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1: From ABC News, I'm Dave Packer in Los Angeles. A vigil tonight for the lives lost in two coinciding tragedies, a bus crash and then a helicopter crash, both deadly. Los Angeles Mayor Karen Bass.
2: There is such profound grief that comes with unexpectedly losing someone you love. My heart is with the families whose lives changed forever Tuesday night.
1: Even after reports of rogue AI incidents, the U.S. Senate's still at odds over new rules and regulations. ABC's Elizabeth Schulze on the Hill.
3: Senators scrambling to push through a law for a so-called kill switch.
4: We've got this risk out there that we know is
3: real. To stop rogue AI in its tracks.
4: One of these models becoming the Terminator.
3: You compared this moment to the Terminator. Why isn't there more urgency to get something done?
4: I don't know.
3: But Republican Senator Rand Paul blocking
5: Congress
3: that bill.
5: Hastily, Congress risks killing innovation and setting this technology back decades.
3: Saying they need more time.
1: In Michigan, an F-16 fighter jet crashed to the ground.
6: Interestingly,
7: that F-16 from the Texas Air National Guard was on a training mission when it crashed this afternoon in rural Blair Township outside Traverse City. Fortunately, the pilot safely

0: We eject it.
1: ABC's Martha Raddatz. A judge has now ordered the White House to give 30 days notice if President Trump orders a demolition of the Kennedy Center. Photos last night captured the president looking at a poster board on Air Force One titled Kennedy Center Demolished. Scientists now believe that Tyrannosaurus Rex was a warm-blooded dinosaur. Researcher Robert Eagle said this analysis confirms the T-Rex could likely roam much bigger regions of the Earth than previously thought.
2: Interestingly, from that result, we were actually able to show that basically the whole of North America, even the sort of more tropical equatorial regions, but also the very high Arctic.
1: You're listening to ABC News.
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1: France's Interior Ministry confirms to ABC News that a 35-year-old police officer was arrested last month suspected of planning a terror attack. A new synthetic opioid considered stronger than fentanyl linked to a teen's death.
10: Four suspected drug dealers in San Francisco are under arrest after the death of a 16-year-old boy. Police say he's a first known victim linked to a new synthetic opioid, so new that drug test kits cannot pick it up. San Francisco Mayor Daniel Lorry.
11: The medical examiner found cyclophosphamide in the teenager's system, a new synthetic opioid even more powerful than fentanyl.
10: The teen was found by his mother in his bedroom with black fluid coming out of his nose and mouth. Health officials say Narcan should still work to reverse overdoses if caught in time. Alex Stone, ABC News.
1: The United Nations General Assembly gets underway in New York next week. Mayor Zoran Mamdani says there are no known specific or credible threats.
12: New Yorkers can expect to see a visible increase in officers deployed across our city, as well as a heightened police presence surrounding the United Nations building.
1: There is a flight restriction around the UN during the General Assembly that also applies to drones. The Los Angeles Dodgers clinched their fifth consecutive NL West title in 13th and 14th seasons with an 8-2 win over the Cincinnati Reds. The two-time defending World Series champions are still chasing the NL's top seed currently held by the Milwaukee Brewers. Dave Packer, ABC News.
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14: Time for the overnight weather on KBOW. This evening, partly cloudy with a low around 47. Patchy fog early Friday morning, high near 68 throughout the day. Showers and possibly a thunderstorm Friday night, low around 47. More showers on Saturday, high near 57. And Saturday night, another chance of showers and thunderstorms, mostly cloudy with a low around 43. On Sunday, patchy fog in the morning, high near 70 with sunshine. Mostly clear Sunday night with a low around 42. That was your KBOW weather.

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1: From ABC News, I'm Dave Thacker. Worries over an AI mutiny. OpenAI revealing 6 new instances of AI models concerning behavior going rogue, some of them. ABC's Elizabeth Schulze.
2: Just days ago, OpenAI CEO Sam Altman admitted that the power and speed of AI has caught its creators off guard.
3: I don't think people really felt that the models were going to come this far, this fast.
2: OpenAI is vowing to more aggressively track and report rogue AI. But it comes on the heels of another alarming incident when AI agents broke out of their testing environment and hacked into a rival company.
1: President Trump ordered by a federal judge to give 30 days notice before making any changes to the Kennedy Center, including renovation or demolition.
4: The president threatening that if his own name doesn't go up on the memorial to President John F. Kennedy, he would tear the whole thing down.
5: I think that the Trump administration should certainly have recognition, because frankly, if we don't do that, it's going to close. It'll end up being ripped down.
4: President Trump, seen through the window of Air Force One, reviewing a large poster with words in bold that appeared to say, Kennedy Center demolished. We asked the White House if the president actually wanted cameras to capture that image, and they would not say.
1: With the midterms approaching, Republican Senator Tom Tillis to the president, you're not helping.
6: This is not what people who grew up like I did want to focus on. We want solutions. And I've got a lot of candidates who want to get that message through, and these are distractions that only benefit the Democrats.
1: More measles cases being reported in Pennsylvania. 4 people have died.
7: The CDC says the last time the United States reported 4 measles deaths in a single year was 1992. The state says it conducted detailed investigations into these latest deaths, and health officials continue to emphasize vaccination as the best protection.
1: ABC's Stephanie Ramos, you're listening to ABC News.
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1: More tech now. Sources say OpenAI CEO Sam Altman and NVIDIA CEO Jensen Huang are planning to attend a state dinner at the White House next week with Chinese President Xi Jinping. ABC News confirms that former Apple CEO and current chair of its board, Tim Cook, is also set to attend. Well, how much for Knicks tickets?
11: Sticker shock for New York Knicks fans trying to buy tickets for the new season. Individual game ticket sales for the get-in price for the October 20th season opener against Philadelphia were more than $1,000. The NBA champions hit the pause button on sales. Madison Square Garden Sports in a statement says due to a mistake in the pricing. The tickets, the company says, will average 12% more than last year's prices, and sales will restart with the fixed pricing. Those who already paid the heavy price for the advertised mistake will be refunded the difference, according to MSG Sports.
1: ABC's Michelle Franz in Ireland is set to boycott the Eurovision Song Contest for a second year due to Israel's participation. National broadcaster RTE also won't air the competition. Using sophisticated techniques, scientists say they finally determined the temperature of a Tyrannosaurus rex. Researcher Robert Eagle says they looked at chemical clues and the T-Rex teeth.
12: And we were able to show that based on the thermal tolerance range of an organism, large organism with a body temperature of 36 degrees C.
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14: Time for the overnight weather on KBOW. This evening, partly cloudy with a low around 47. Patchy fog early Friday morning, high near 68 throughout the day. Showers and possibly a thunderstorm Friday night, low around 47. More showers on Saturday, high near 57. And Saturday night, another chance of showers and thunderstorms, mostly cloudy with a low around 43. On Sunday, patchy fog in the morning, high near 70 with sunshine. Mostly clear Sunday night with a low around 42. That was your KBOW weather.

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1: From ABC News, I'm Dave Packer in Los Angeles. A vigil was held Thursday night to remember the lives lost on September 15th. A car colliding into a Metro bus, killing two passengers. Then a news helicopter covering the bus crash itself, crashing to the ground, killing the pilot, the reporter, and a person on the ground. ABC's Trevor Ault.
2: The crash sent shockwaves through newsrooms across Los Angeles. 29-year-old Eddie Gutierrez Mejia was killed, as was veteran chopper pilot George Massino and reporter Eliana Moreno.
3: Investigators moved the wreckage to a nearby hangar for further examination. They're also investigating video and audio from inside the cockpit that seemed to indicate the chopper had an engine malfunction.
1: As for the bus crash, the driver of the SUV is facing murder charges. A federal judge has denied an emergency hearing regarding the Kennedy Center.
4: The president told our Karen Travers, if the president and the administration don't get the recognition that Trump feels they deserve, the building may have to be ripped down.
1: ABC's Stephen Portnoy. The judge says the administration would need to give the Corps 30 days notice of renovation or demolition. During a speech in North Carolina Wednesday, President Trump told an audience that rising gas prices are an inexpensive price to pay for what he's done in Iran. Gas Buddy puts the national average for price of unleaded $4.47 a gallon. Diesel up to $6.43 a gallon. Truckers like Marshall and California San Joaquin Valley are paying the price.
5: Generally, I do about 500 miles a day, and on half a tank, about halfway tank was about $900, wow. Which is really up there. It's kind of ridiculous.
1: OpenAI models going rogue. The company disclosing six new reports of unexpected or concerning behavior, revealing the models attempted to override instructions and fabricate information. One agent even sought to free itself from, quote, the roles and identities that bind other chatbots. You're listening to ABC News.
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1: The man who sprayed vinegar at Democratic Congresswoman Ilhan Omar during a Minneapolis town hall has been sentenced to 14 months in prison. A judge in Minnesota set bail at $400,000 or $200,000 if conditions are met for ICE officer Christian Castro. Hennepin County attorney Mary Moriarty says Castro is charged with assault and false reporting stemming from the shooting of Julio Cesar Sosa Celis during a Minneapolis ICE operation.
10: He accused Mr. Sosa Celis and Mr. Aljornia of attacking him with a broom and a shovel. As a result, both men were charged in federal court. Their lives were upended, along with the lives of their families.
1: Castro faces a separate hearing in federal court. Measles cases in Pennsylvania now surpass 730 with four confirmed deaths.
11: The CDC says the last time the United States reported four measles deaths in a single year was 1992. The state says it conducted detailed investigations into these latest deaths, and health officials continue to emphasize vaccination as the best protection, adding that two doses of the MMR vaccine are 97% effective against measles.
1: ABC's Stephanie Ramos. Mets first baseman Jared Young carted off the field in the sixth inning against Philadelphia after pitcher Nolan McLean accidentally hit him in the head as the two collided on a grounder. Dave Packer, ABC News.
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14: Time for the overnight weather on KBOW. This evening, partly cloudy with a low around 47. Patchy fog early Friday morning, high near 68 throughout the day. Showers and possibly a thunderstorm Friday night, low around 47. More showers on Saturday, high near 57. And Saturday night, another chance of showers and thunderstorms, mostly cloudy with a low around 43. On Sunday, patchy fog in the morning, high near 70 with sunshine. Mostly clear Sunday night with a low around 42. That was your KBOW weather.

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1: From ABC News, I'm Dave Packer. Worries over an AI mutiny. OpenAI revealing 6 new instances of AI models concerning behavior going rogue, some of them. ABC's Elizabeth Schulze.
2: Just days ago, OpenAI CEO Sam Altman admitted that the power and speed of AI has caught its creators off guard.
3: I don't think people really felt that the models were going to come this far, this fast.
2: OpenAI is vowing to more aggressively track and report rogue AI. But it comes on the heels of another alarming incident when AI agents broke out of their testing environment and hacked into a rival company.
1: President Trump ordered by a federal judge to give 30 days notice before making any changes to the Kennedy Center, including renovation or demolition.
4: The president threatening that if his own name doesn't go up on the memorial to President John F. Kennedy, he would tear the whole thing down.
5: I think that the Trump administration should certainly have recognition, because frankly, if we don't do that, it's going to close. It'll end up being ripped down.
4: President Trump, seen through the window of Air Force One, reviewing a large poster with words in bold that appeared to say, Kennedy Center demolished. We asked the White House if the president actually wanted cameras to capture that image, and they would not say.
1: With the midterms approaching, Republican Senator Tom Tillis to the president, you're not helping.
6: This is not what people who grew up like I did want to focus on. We want solutions. And I've got a lot of candidates who want to get that message through, and these are distractions that only benefit the Democrats.
1: More measles cases being reported in Pennsylvania. 4 people have died.
7: The CDC says the last time the United States reported 4 measles deaths in a single year was 1992. The state says it conducted detailed investigations into these latest deaths, and health officials continue to emphasize vaccination as the best protection.
1: ABC's Stephanie Ramos. 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
1: More tech now. Sources say OpenAI CEO Sam Altman and NVIDIA CEO Jensen Huang are planning to attend a state dinner at the White House next week with Chinese President Xi Jinping. ABC News confirms that former Apple CEO and current chair of its board, Tim Cook, is also set to attend. Well, how much for Knicks tickets?
10: Sticker shock for New York Knicks fans trying to buy tickets for the new season. Individual game ticket sales for the get-in price for the October 20th season opener against Philadelphia were more than $1,000. The NBA champions hit the pause button on sales. Madison Square Garden Sports in a statement says due to a mistake in the pricing. The tickets, the company says, will average 12% more than last year's prices, and sales will restart with the fixed pricing. Those who already paid the heavy price for the advertised mistake will be refunded the difference, according to MSG Sports.
1: ABC's Michelle Franz in Ireland is set to boycott the Eurovision Song Contest for a second year due to Israel's participation. National broadcaster RTE also won't air the competition. Using sophisticated techniques, scientists say they finally determined the temperature of a Tyrannosaurus rex. Researcher Robert Eagle says they looked at chemical clues in the T-Rex teeth.
11: And we were able to show that based on the thermal tolerance range of an organism, large organism with a body temperature of 36 degrees C.
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12: Time for the overnight weather on KBOW. This evening, partly cloudy with a low around 47. Patchy fog early Friday morning, high near 68 throughout the day. Showers and possibly a thunderstorm Friday night, low around 47. More showers on Saturday, high near 57. And Saturday night, another chance of showers and thunderstorms, mostly cloudy with a low around 43. On Sunday, patchy fog in the morning, high near 70 with sunshine. Mostly clear Sunday night with a low around 42. That was your KBOW weather.

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1: From ABC News, I'm Dave Packer in Los Angeles. A vigil was held Thursday night to remember the lives lost on September 15th, a car colliding into a Metro bus, killing two passengers, then a news helicopter covering the bus crash itself, crashing to the ground, killing the pilot, the reporter, and a person on the ground. ABC's Trevor Ault.
2: The crash sent shockwaves through newsrooms across Los Angeles. 29-year-old Eddie Gutierrez Mejia was killed, as was veteran chopper pilot George Massino and reporter Eliana Moreno.
3: Investigators moved the wreckage to a nearby hangar for further examination. They're also investigating video and audio from inside the cockpit that seemed to indicate the chopper had an engine malfunction.
1: As for the bus crash, the driver of the SUV is facing murder charges. A federal judge has denied an emergency hearing regarding the Kennedy Center.
4: The president told our Karen Travers, if the president and the administration don't get the recognition that Trump feels they deserve, the building may have to be ripped down.
1: ABC's Stephen Portnoy. The judge says the administration would need to give the Corps 30 days notice of renovation or demolition. During a speech in North Carolina Wednesday, President Trump told an audience that rising gas prices are an inexpensive price to pay for what he's done in Iran. Gas Buddy puts the national average for price of unleaded $4.47 a gallon. Diesel up to $6.43 a gallon. Truckers like Marshall and California San Joaquin Valley are paying the price.
5: Generally, I do about 500 miles a day, and on half a tank, about halfway tank was about $900, wow. Which is really up there. It's kind of ridiculous.
1: OpenAI models going rogue. The company disclosing six new reports of unexpected or concerning behavior, revealing the models attempted to override instructions and fabricate information. One agent even sought to free itself from, quote, the roles and identities that bind other chatbots. You're listening to ABC News.
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1: The man who sprayed vinegar at Democratic Congresswoman Ilhan Omar during a Minneapolis town hall has been sentenced to 14 months in prison. A judge in Minnesota set bail at $400,000 or $200,000 if conditions are met for ICE officer Christian Castro. Hennepin County attorney Mary Moriarty says Castro is charged with assault and false reporting stemming from the shooting of Julio Cesar Sosa Celis during a Minneapolis ICE operation.
8: He accused Mr. Sosa Celis and Mr. Aljornia of attacking him with a broom and a shovel. As a result, both men were charged in federal court. Their lives were upended, along with the lives of their families.
1: Castro faces a separate hearing in federal court. Measles cases in Pennsylvania now surpass 730 with 4 confirmed deaths.
9: The CDC says the last time the United States reported 4 measles deaths in a single year was 1992. The state says it conducted detailed investigations into these latest deaths, and health officials continue to emphasize vaccination as the best protection, adding that 2 doses of the MMR vaccine are 97% effective against measles.
1: ABC's Stephanie Ramos. Mets first baseman Jared Young carted off the field in the 6th inning against Philadelphia after pitcher Nolan McLean accidentally hit him in the head as the two collided on a grounder. Dave Packer, ABC News.
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10: Time for the overnight weather on KBOW. This evening, partly cloudy with a low around 47. Patchy fog early Friday morning, high near 68 throughout the day. Showers and possibly a thunderstorm Friday night, low around 47. More showers on Saturday, high near 57. And Saturday night, another chance of showers and thunderstorms, mostly cloudy with a low around 43. On Sunday, patchy fog in the morning, high near 70 with sunshine. Mostly clear Sunday night with a low around 42. That was your KBOW weather.

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1: From ABC News, I'm Dave Packer. Worries over an AI mutiny. OpenAI revealing 6 new instances of AI models' concerning behavior, going rogue, some of them. ABC's Elizabeth Schulze.
2: Just days ago, OpenAI CEO Sam Altman admitted that the power and speed of AI has caught its creators off guard.
3: I don't think people really felt that the models were going to come this far, this fast.
2: OpenAI is vowing to more aggressively track and report rogue AI. But it comes on the heels of another alarming incident when AI agents broke out of their testing environment and hacked into a rival company.
1: President Trump ordered by a federal judge to give 30 days notice before making any changes to the Kennedy Center, including renovation or demolition.
4: The president threatening that if his own name doesn't go up on the memorial to President John F. Kennedy, he would tear the whole thing down.
5: I think that the Trump administration should certainly have recognition, because frankly, if we don't do that, it's going to close. It'll end up being ripped.
4: President Trump, seen through the window of Air Force One, reviewing a large poster with words in bold that appeared to say, Kennedy Center demolished. We asked the White House if the president actually wanted cameras to capture that image, and they would not say.
1: With the midterms approaching, Republican Senator Tom Tillis to the president, you're not helping.
6: This is not what people who grew up like I did want to focus on. We want solutions. And I've got a lot of candidates who want to get that message through, and these are distractions that only benefit the Democrats.
1: More measles cases being reported in Pennsylvania. 4 people have died.
7: The CDC says the last time the United States reported 4 measles deaths in a single year was 1992. The state says it conducted detailed investigations into these latest deaths, and health officials continue to emphasize vaccination as the best protection.
1: ABC's Stephanie Ramos. 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
1: More tech now. Sources say OpenAI CEO Sam Altman and NVIDIA CEO Jensen Huang are planning to attend a state dinner at the White House next week with Chinese President Xi Jinping. ABC News confirms that former Apple CEO and current chair of its board, Tim Cook, is also set to attend. Well, how much for Knicks tickets?
10: Sticker shock for New York Knicks fans trying to buy tickets for the new season. Individual game ticket sales for the get-in price for the October 20th season opener against Philadelphia were more than $1,000. The NBA champions hit the pause button on sales. Madison Square Garden Sports in a statement says due to a mistake in the pricing. The tickets, the company says, will average 12% more than last year's prices, and sales will restart with the fixed pricing. Those who already paid the heavy price for the advertised mistake will be refunded the difference, according to MSG Sports.
1: ABC's Michelle Franzen. Ireland is set to boycott the Eurovision Song Contest for a second year due to Israel's participation. National broadcaster RTE also won't air the competition. Using sophisticated techniques, scientists say they finally determined the temperature of a Tyrannosaurus Rex. Researcher Robert Eagle says they looked at chemical clues and the T-Rex teeth.
11: And we were able to show that based on the thermal tolerance range of an organism, large organism with a body temperature of 36 degrees C.
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12: Time for the overnight weather on KBOW. This evening, partly cloudy with a low around 47. Patchy fog early Friday morning, high near 68 throughout the day. Showers and possibly a thunderstorm Friday night, low around 47. More showers on Saturday, high near 57. And Saturday night, another chance of showers and thunderstorms, mostly cloudy with a low around 43. On Sunday, patchy fog in the morning, high near 70 with sunshine. Mostly clear Sunday night with a low around 42. That was your KBOW weather.

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0: 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More of it coming up after this.
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1: From ABC News, I'm Sherry Preston. As the war with Iran continues to bottle up oil tankers in the Middle East, the nationwide average for a gallon of gas this morning is closing in on $4.50, according to Gas Buddy, more than double the price it was before the war with Iran started back in February. For Mark Wolf, executive director at the National Energy Assistance Directors Association, it's a growing problem that's got to be addressed.
2: There are very few products in the marketplace right now that are essential that have gone up by more than 50% in the last 6 months. These prices are skyrocketing. And the thing is, they have more room to go. We don't see any end in sight.
1: Also on the rise, diesel fuel, which has topped over $6 this week, leaving truckers like Joseph in California fearing they can't handle these high prices for much longer.
3: You know, you're working just for fuel, not working for life. No money, no nothing.
1: Rising diesel costs will also likely impact home heating oil and food prices this winter. As the battle of the Kennedy Center and its name continues, some Republicans fear this battle from President Trump could be distracting from the party's bigger picture this November. Senator Tom Tillis of North Carolina says he's concerned about what message the Kennedy Center fight sends to voters.
4: This is not what people who grew up like I did want to focus on. We want solutions. And I've got a lot of candidates who want to get that message through, and these are distractions that only benefit the Democrats.
1: The federal judge ordered yesterday that the administration must give 30 days notice before any demolition of the Kennedy Center occurs. In Los Angeles overnight, a vigil was held for the five people who were killed this week in coinciding tragedies. The first in a car crash that killed two, and the local news helicopter crash that followed was covering it. Mayor Karen Bass says the city is experiencing profound grief at the losses. You're listening to ABC News.
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1: Terrifying scene in Michigan when an F-16 jet crashed to the ground. ABC's Martha Raddatz.
7: Flames and thick black smoke billowing in the sky after an F-16 fighter jet crashed and exploded in a fireball in Michigan. First responders racing to the scene, nearby homes forced to evacuate, while the pilot of the lead fighter jet witnessing the disabled jet calling in the emergency.
1: The pilot of the jet survived. A Tennessee mom is taking North Dakota law enforcement to court. She says the accused her of committing crimes in a state she's never set foot in. Here's ABC's Dave Packer.
8: Angela Lipp says a facial recognition search identified her as a possible lead in a series of North Dakota bank thefts, despite never having been to the state. Her lawsuit alleges investigators failed to verify the match before obtaining an arrest warrant. Lipp spent about 6 months in custody before the charges were dropped. The former Fargo police chief later acknowledged what he called investigative errors and said the department had changed its policies on facial recognition. Dave Packer, ABC News.
1: It's not a lion or a tiger, but it is a new kind of feline. Scientists have unveiled what they believe could be the first new living cat species in over a century. The Leopardus tilcayo is a small cat native to Bolivia's cloud forests, weighs only about 3 pounds, smaller than most house cats. I'm Sherry Preston, ABC News.
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9: Time for the overnight weather on KBOW. This evening, partly cloudy with a low around 47. Patchy fog early Friday morning, high near 68 throughout the day. Showers and possibly a thunderstorm Friday night, low around 47. More showers on Saturday, high near 57. And Saturday night, another chance of showers and thunderstorms, mostly cloudy with a low around 43. On Sunday, patchy fog in the morning, high near 70 with sunshine. Mostly clear Sunday night with a low around 42. That was your KBOW weather.

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1: From ABC News, I'm Sherry Preston. Gas pains persist for millions of Americans.
2: Killing me. I have to fill up only a little bit here. If I fill up here, it's going to cost me about $1,000.
1: That trucker in California's San Joaquin Valley, ABC's Mary Bruce, is at the White House.
3: Gas prices have been steadily rising since President Trump launched this war with Iran, and analysts note and predict that they're about to jump even higher. Gas now averaging $4.47 a gallon. Diesel rising to a record $6.43 a gallon. The war now well into its seventh month and with no end in sight.
1: The fight over the Kennedy Center not showing any end in sight either. President Trump still insisting his name be put on the building. ABC's Stephen Portnoy is in Washington.
4: Judge Christopher Cooper ruled in May of this year that Congress created the Kennedy Center as a lasting living memorial to John F. Kennedy, that only Congress can change the name of it. And so Trump's name had to come down. You saw the tarp and the scaffolding. They took the name down, but the tarp's still up.
1: The judge did say any renovations, including a complete demolition of the Kennedy Center, will require 30 days' notice to the court. There's been a school shooting in the southern Philippines. At least three young people have been killed, six others wounded, including the gunman. There was a vigil in Los Angeles last night for all of the victims of the bus and the news chopper crash. Among those who died, reporter Ileana Moreno. She was remembered by Los Angeles Councilman John Lee, saying that she loved
5: telling the stories of Southern California from above. Known to viewers as Ellie in the Heli, she was a talented bilingual journalist. Her colleagues remembered her for her kindness, energy, and passion.
1: Her pilot also killed, as well as a bystander on the ground. The driver of the SUV who slammed into a bus, killing two other people, the story they were covering, has been charged with second-degree murder. Police say she had drugs in her system. You're listening to ABC News.
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1: As the war with Iran drags on, prices keep going up, and there is an election on the way as well. ABC's Karen Hua says new polling shows Americans have some serious questions for President Trump about all of it.
8: The Fox poll finds more than 70% of voters say Trump lacks a clear strategy for ending the war in Iran. The president acknowledging to Axios he has a big decision to make on Iran. Quote, do I want to go in and annihilate them, or do I not?
1: The latest revelation on artificial intelligence, that one AI chatbot has been used to hack another AI chatbot's responses. Here's ABC's Hannah Patah.
9: Researchers have reportedly used Anthropic's Claude software to hack rival company OpenAI. The researchers told the Wall Street Journal they gained access to an employee's ChatGPT account and read files containing company secrets. OpenAI claims it's now resolved the security issues by uncovering the hack, saying, we thank the researchers for contacting us and sharing their findings.
1: Many AI developers have been asking that regulatory guardrails be put in place. Researchers at UCLA have published a study they say backs up the theory that T-Rex was actually a warm-blooded animal, not a sluggish reptile. Using fossilized teeth, researcher Robert Eagle says,
10: and we were able to show that based on the thermal tolerance range of an organism, large organism with a body temperature of 36 degrees C.
1: I'm Sherry Preston, ABC News.
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11: time. Time for the overnight weather on KBOW. This evening, partly cloudy with a low around 47. Patchy fog early Friday morning, high near 68 throughout the day. Showers and possibly a thunderstorm Friday night, low around 47. More showers on Saturday, high near 57. And Saturday night, another chance of showers and thunderstorms, mostly cloudy with a low around 43. On Sunday, patchy fog in the morning, high near 70 with sunshine. Mostly clear Sunday night with a low around 42. That was your KBOW weather.

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2: From ABC News, I'm Sherry Preston. The rising cost of fuel on a lot of Americans' minds. This truck driver in California paying almost double what he did last year to fill up his semi because diesel now costs $6.40 a gallon on average.
3: You know, you're working just for fuel, not working for life. 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
4: We spoke with one manager of a trucking company in South Dakota overnight. He told us that the cost to fill up his small fleet of trucks has gone from $3,000 a week before the Iran war now to almost $7,000 now. And we are seeing these costs go across the economy. Most goods, a majority of goods in the U.S. travel through trucking. And that is why we could see these prices translate into higher costs for food, clothes, and packages.
2: And don't forget heating your home this winter either.
5: Home heating oil is similar to diesel, so its prices are rising just as fast. In Maine, prices are now 74% higher than a year ago. Filling a home oil tank now costs nearly $675 more.
2: ABC's Sophie Flay. Protests are expected at the Kennedy Center today. President Trump threatening to tear it down unless his name is added to it. Warren Buffett making it official, stepping down as the chairman of Berkshire Hathaway, effective immediately. His son will take over. Another incident involving artificial intelligence. This time, one company is said to have used its AI to break into another AI company's programs.
6: Researchers have reportedly used Anthropic's Claude software to hack rival company OpenAI. The researchers told the Wall Street Journal they gained access to an employee's ChatGPT account and read files containing company secrets. OpenAI claims it's now resolved the related security issues and thanked the researchers for contacting them.
2: ABC's Hannah Batah. Scientists heralding the remarkable discovery of a new kind of cat found in Bolivia's cloud forest. It's a 3-pound tiny feline with a spotted pelt similar to a leopard. This is ABC News.
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2: There was a vigil last night for those killed in the bus SUV crash and the subsequent news chopper crash that followed it in Los Angeles this week. Chris Christie's a chopper reporter for rival WABC.
10: I think the gravity of what happened is just sinking in. You know, it's these things unfortunately happen. But when it happens this close to home, it's different.
2: Killed in the chopper, the pilot George Marcinow and reporter Elenia Moreno. A strong supporter of President Trump from Florida, now criticizing his policies on immigration. Here's ABC's Karen Hua.
11: With 46 days to go until the midterm elections, a Republican congresswoman from red state Florida is out with a new ad, warning President Trump that his immigration crackdown may hurt Republicans in November.
12: Mr. President, some of your immigration enforcement efforts have gone too far. In July, 50% of the 50,000 people that were detained had no criminal record.
11: Representative Maria Elvira Salazar of Miami is a 3-term Republican, endorsed by Trump, in a district that's 3/4 Hispanic.
2: DHS responding by saying that the men and women of ICE are enforcing laws passed by Congress. More excerpts are out from the book next week. That's coming out next week by Princess Diana's brother, Charles. The latest says Diana was dreadfully hurt by the removal of her HRH Royal Highness title after she divorced then Prince Charles. The Queen is said to have offered to restore it after she died, but her brother refused. Sherry Preston, ABC News.
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14: And taking a look at today's weather forecast, we'll have some rain in the forecast. Possibility of a thunderstorm later on today with some sunny skies and a high around 68 degrees. Tonight, we do have more rain in the forecast. Possibility of a thunderstorm with the cloudy skies and a low around 46 degrees. And for your Saturday, rain in the forecast, possibility of a thunderstorm in the early afternoon, and some sunny skies and a high around 57 degrees. Currently outside the mining city, we do have clouds in the sky. 48 degrees is our current temperature, 44 degrees in Wise River, 46 degrees in Phillipsburg, 50 degrees in Dillon, 51 degrees in Helena, 49 degrees in Three Forks, 47 degrees in Anaconda, Melrose, Deer Lodge, and in Basin, and 54 degrees in Boulder. That's your weather forecast right here on your hometown station, KBOW, a service from Shea Realty.

0: KBOW, your hometown station, and on this Friday morning, well, the first time for the 2001 Bulldogs to become the newest Silver Bees, and that happens tonight at 5 p.m., and then after the Silver Bees induction ceremony to be held, they'll be heading their way to Naranchi Stadium later on tonight to watch the Bulldogs take on Big Sky, and hopefully BU High pulls off a win, especially for homecoming.
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0: explains what's happening with our weather for today and the remainder of the week. And that will be a service from Dr. Cheddar, a Big Sky Eye Physicians.
1: Some thunderstorms coming in today and some showers throughout the mid-morning hours around here. Now, the heaviest round I can tell you is going to be sometime late evening through about 9 o'clock tonight when some of you might be out at some football games. So heads up on that, because the afternoon, I think we take a break after these sprinkles, so it'll be like, oh, we're done with storms. But I do expect some more coming in tonight and throughout the two sessions of storms. Some erratic winds are going to be around the area. Heavy rain, too, as it comes in from that monsoon tap. It's got a little bit of a tropic-like origin to it, so really bringing the moisture. And that's got a flash flood watch over the Horse Gulch burn scars from this evening through Saturday evening. Now, as we get into Saturday, I am looking at some more rain that's going to be coming in our direction, most of it into the overnight hours. Then we'll go for another round mid to late afternoon on Saturday before things clear out again on Sunday. It will be a little bit cool, but then we are in for a sunny stretch that's going to be coming back our direction as we get into Monday, Tuesday, and Wednesday of next week. But again, the main rain coming this evening in the form of thunderstorms and then overnight tonight. And then by the time we get into Saturday evening, it'll be cloudy, but things looking to dry up for us. We'll take a look at all the forecast details, and those are coming your way next.
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1: Midday and early afternoon thunderstorms here in Anaconda. We'll top her off at 70. Now some strong thunderstorms around the area tonight, and then overnight continued rain, a low of 46. Rainy for midday on Saturday once again. High temperatures in the 60s. We clear out Sunday, 71. A sunny stretch comes in Monday, Tuesday, Wednesday, and we'll keep it going Thursday with temperatures in the mid and upper 70s around here. And then for Deer Lodge, 70 today. Rain coming in this afternoon, 45, and rain overnight tonight. Heavy at times. Saturday, 61 and continued showers. Now for Sunday, we'll clear out 71. Mid-70s for Monday and Tuesday. And then for Wednesday, we'll be in the mid-70s with upper 70s for us on Thursday. And then for Whitehall, we can expect temperatures in the low 70s today, 49 overnight tonight. And then for Saturday, more rain in 60s, 70 and skies clearing Sunday with upper 70s Monday and Tuesday. Now the sunny stretch continues Wednesday and Thursday, and we might sneak an 80 in there. All right, for Butte, 68, and we've got some early afternoon showers coming back in after some morning rounds. The heaviest thunderstorms, I'm still timing those anywhere from about 6 until 9 tonight. So heads up on that. And some heavy rain at times overnight tonight. We'll be down to 46. Only 56 for Saturday. We'll have some storms in the mid-afternoon. Continued cloudy skies. 42 overnight going into Sunday. Now we'll be at partly cloudy and 68. Monday, sunshine rolls out in 72. Low 70s Tuesday and then mid-70s Wednesday, Thursday. I'm meteorologist Jeff Welbeck. That's the KBOW Copper 94 weather.
0: And thanks, Jeff. Currently outside the Miami City, we do have the clouds in the sky, and we are sitting with a temperature of 48 degrees. 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
0: With the information you need, I'm Keith Valentine. The news this hour is a service from Anaconda Realty. A 13-year-old boy who went missing while recreating on Clarks Fork River has been found dead, officials told Montana Television Network News on Thursday. Search and rescue crews were searching the Clarks Fork River just south of Fromberg Wednesday evening for the 13-year-old boy who went missing. Carbon County Sheriff Josh McQuillan previously told Montana Television Network News that witnesses saw the boy go underwater in the river, which does have some dangerous holes even when the river is not running high. K KBZK did report that the boy was identified only as Ephraim in a post by the sheriff's office. Dive crews had searched part of the river while an emergency drone and the Yellowstone County Sheriff's Office helicopter were also called out for the search. A Lima mother accused of killing her disabled toddler will stand trial in January at the Jefferson County Courthouse in Boulder after the state and the defendant agreed on a change of venue. Nicole Boyer is charged with deliberate homicide in the death of her son, Sammy DeWitt. Boyer called police in October 2025 to report that her son was dead. KPAX reports that when law enforcement arrived at the Lima home, they found the badly decomposing remains of the two-year-old in an upstairs bedroom. Despite cold temperature outside, court documents say an air conditioner in the room was on. Court documents say the last time Boyer stopped giving the boy water was about a month before she called police, and she was unclear whether she stopped giving Sammy food and water before or after he was deceased. Three other children and Boyer's father were also living in the home at the time. Boyer's father, Christopher Cox, has also been charged in the boy's death, but according to the Beaverhead County Attorney's Office, his proceedings have not changed venue at this time. A grizzly bear was euthanized on Tuesday evening southwest of Augusta after livestock depredation in the area, as the bear was feeding on a cow carcass on state land about 3 miles from where an archery hunter was attacked along Elk Creek near Haystack Butte on Monday morning. The hunter sustained significant but not life-threatening injuries. The attack was determined to be a surprise defense encounter, given that a fed-upon carcass of another domestic cow was found about 150 yards away. NBC Montana did report that the euthanized bear was an adult female without cubs. A total of 3 cattle carcasses were found in the area, and all were determined to have been killed by a grizzly bear. The U.S. Fish and Wildlife Service made the decision to euthanize the bear at the site due to livestock depredations in agreement with the United States Department of Agriculture, Wildlife Services, and Montana Fish, Wildlife, and Parks. KBOW Newstime, 6:32.
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0: The historic Babcock Theater in Billings is reopening October 16th after a partial roof collapse forced months of renovations. The future of the downtown staple was uncertain after part of the roof collapse in early of 2025, but after the city sold the building to Art House for $1, crews have been working to bring the landmark back to life. Art House Executive Director Matt Blacksey said the upgrades are starting to shine through beneath the construction dust. KTVQ did report that among the improvements, crews widened aisles in the balconies and added handrails. Despite the expensive renovation, ticket prices are not going up. The grand opening is scheduled for October 16th. The theater has curated a special film lineup to mark that occasion. With the information you need, I'm Keith Valentine. You are now up to date on your hometown station, KBOW. The news this hour is a service from Anaconda Realty.

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0: 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And on the card today for lunch, they'll have the chicken nuggets with barbecue sauce and some buttered noodles with an apple, green beans, and some milk. And then in Deer Lodge, they'll do the grab-and-go bags with the breakfast bars, juice, and some fruit along with donuts or your choice of a muffin with milk. For lunch, it will be deli sandwiches with a salad bar, assorted fruits, and some milk. And then at the Butte School District this morning, they're going to be having a cereal variety with a breakfast bread, and they'll have some fresh fruit and some milk. And then for lunch, it will be grilled cheese sandwiches with tomato soup, a salad, some pears, and they'll have your choice of regular or chocolate milk. And then at the Belmont Senior Center today, it is chicken parmesan over noodles with a vegetable, some garlic bread, and a lemon bar. And that is taking a look at your menus for the schools, the Belmont Senior Center menu. And that is a service from Jay's Refrigeration right here on your hometown station, KBOW.

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3: Thanks for joining us for today's Morning Market Report. I'm Colton Young on the Northern Ag Network. Wheat harvest across our northern ag region has reached the finish line, but row crop and canola harvest is just beginning. Visiting with Steve Knorr, owner of Farmer's Choice Seed out of Lansford, North Dakota, he said it's been quite the challenging growing season.
4: Obviously, a lot of challenges in this production season, from early season drought to wet feet to drought again, obviously coming in and out of fall harvest, which is the prize for us as farmers to get to the end of the season to see what the fruits of the labor. So yeah, all kinds of stories coming in. You know, obviously we've had some challenges once again here fall with rain events. Obviously, we needed them here a little sooner in July, but getting some now in late August, September, causing some challenges for the canola crop. Obviously some shelling, some pods dropping. Wheat crop, obviously all over the board once again. Great success stories coming in on yield events. Excited now to get into the corn and beans and see what that looks like. So it's been all over the board.
3: Steve did share now is the time to collect that harvest data and consider your 2027 planting decisions based off what truly worked in your fields this year.
4: The brighter future is the commodity market with some of this uptick, which is great. Obviously, yes, we know that when obviously commodity goes up, the input prices go. So it's how we move forward in this and navigate this market. We're advising our growers to take a hard look. And yeah, yield doesn't tell the whole story, but more valuable is the question is why an acre performed in the way it did, and then start building out that process for 2027.
3: We'll be back with more of this morning's market report.
5: And we're back looking at another lopsided matchup, Jim. 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
6: Yeah, that heavy train is about 1,000 times heavier than the combine. 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
3: South Dakota State 4-H program has selected 11 new leaders from across the state to serve as their 2026 and 27 State 4-H ambassador team. 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You can see a full list of the new 4-H ambassador team for South Dakota at northernag.net. And the Montana Pulse Crop Committee has launched a new promotion encouraging more people to sign up for their Montana Pulse checkoff newsletter. The Montana Pulse Pantry giveaway will run through November 2nd. Anyone can enter by signing up for the Pulse newsletter at mtpulsecrops.org. One person will be selected to receive a Made in Montana cooler filled with several Pulse products, including Montana Pure Protein, lentil flour, hummus, unwaffle products, and a 41 grains gift box. And farmers can now enroll their base acres for the USDA Ag Risk Coverage and Price Loss Coverage programs for their 2026 crops. The USDA opened the enrollment September 16th and will keep it open through December 11th. The USDA will also open enrollment for the 2027 crop starting November 2nd through March 15th of 2027. Landowners can access their base allocation notifications sent by the USDA by going online to fsa.usda.gov.
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3: Well, the cattle markets since the 1st of September have been able to gain some of the profit that they lost earlier in August. Unfortunately, this week we've taken a few steps back. Thursday was no exception. September feeders fell $3.65 down to $334.82. October off $5.27 at $324.37. October live cattle down $2.80 at $215.65. December off nearly $4 to $216.25. Now, the markets were under some technical pressure, a lot of just volatility on the board as we're waiting for the cattle on feed report to come out today. That typically puts the markets in somewhat of a bearish attitude. Now, the expectation, of course, is to see higher on feed numbers, which will be bearish to the markets. Also, the news that the Santa Teresa port in New Mexico could be opening for southern cattle has also provided some bearishness to the board. Now, we did see light cash cattle trade take place on Thursday. Dress bids did come in steady from the previous week, mostly at 350. Live cattle, they were mostly hanging around 220, which would be steady from the previous week as well. Well, the week of Sheep Week continues across our northern ag region. Wednesday and Thursday, Montana held their 13th annual ewe sale, followed by their 101st annual Montana ram sale. The targies were the highlight of the sale, with the average coming in at $1,100, the top targy ram, $9,500. The Rambouillet rams, they averaged $1,600. The Rambouillet cross rams, $1,100 for the average. Into the Suffolk rams, they averaged just under $1,300 a head. And wrapping up the Hampshire Suffolks, they averaged just under $2,000 in 1975, with their top ram bringing $2,600.
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3: Soy meal kind of stole the spotlight during Thursday's trade session, leading to a new high. Now, the soybean futures were able to capitalize in the morning, did fall back on some wet weather delaying harvest areas. So we did see the November soybeans on Thursday fall a penny down to 13.19 and three quarters. The January contract was a quarter cent softer at 13.37. Corn markets trading pretty quiet as well. December corn fell four pennies down to 5.30 and a half. March corn was down 4 1/4 cents at 5.44.50. The wheat markets also saw a lack of fundamental news on Thursday. Although the U.S. has seen very little demand increase due to the conflict in the Black Sea region, world exporters are starting to pick up wheat for deferred slots. We did see the December Kansas City hard red winter wheat fall a nickel down to 7.94, with December Minneapolis spring wheat down 3 1/2 cents at 7.52. For the Northern Ag Network, I'm Colton Young.
0: And that is your Morning Market Report, a service from the People's Bank, KBOW, Butte, Montana.
15: From ABC News, I'm Sherry Preston. As the war with Iran and damage to refineries in the Middle East and Russia continue, Americans are feeling the price. Diesel fuel is now up to $6.44 a gallon on average, and diesel is closely tied to the oil many of us use to heat our homes. ABC's Elizabeth Schulze.
16: We are expected to see the cost of home heating oil, if that heats a lot of homes in the Northeast, those prices, those bills, expected to go up more than 30% this winter.
15: As for the price of gasoline, it's now up to just under $4.50 a gallon. Cost to fill up a typical Chevy SUV now averages $125 compared to $82 at the end of February when the war began. Another move in the fight over the Kennedy Center, a judge saying any major renovations, including its possible demolition, need advance warning. Here's ABC Chief White House correspondent Mary Bruce.
17: Trump told our Karen Travers that if his name doesn't go up on the building, he will tear the whole thing down.
18: I think that the Trump administration should certainly have recognition, because frankly, if we don't do that, it's going to close. It'll end up being ripped down.
17: This morning, a federal judge now warning the administration they must give him 30 days' notice of any major renovation to the Kennedy Center.
15: A strong supporter of President Trump is out with a new ad criticizing the administration's immigration policies. Florida Congresswoman Maria Elvira Salazar, a Republican, says in the commercial that half of the 50,000 people detained as of July had no criminal records.
19: The same Hispanics who helped you get to the White House in 2024 feel betrayed today. I'm not talking about giving them amnesty. I'm talking about giving them a dignified life.
15: The Department of Homeland Security says ICE has been carrying out what Congress approved. He resigned as CEO of Berkshire Hathaway early this year. Today, Warren Buffett stepping down as chairman of the $1 trillion company. You're listening to ABC News.
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15: Rock on, Jeffrey the Giraffe, an American classic company, one that was on the brink of folding a few years ago, now wants to expand.
26: Toys R Us says they're planning a major expansion, adding 120 new stores nationwide. The retailer currently has 40 standalone stores and Toys R Us shops inside Macy's stores across the country. It's quite the comeback for the chain, which filed for bankruptcy and closed most of its stores in America nearly a decade ago.
15: That's ABC's Sam Champion. Anthropic says its model Claude is helping to build the next version of itself without a lot of close human direction. Anthropic also admitting one of its models hacked into rival OpenAI's chatbot. All that is some in the industry, including the head of Anthropic, call for a slowdown in the technology's development. Another excerpt from the upcoming book by Princess Diana's brother Charles Spencer is out. ABC's Lama Hassan is at Buckingham Palace.
27: In the latest excerpts published in the Daily Mail, Spencer writes that King Charles, then Prince Charles, was giddily elated like a lottery winner when they spoke immediately after Diana's death. Looking back now, I suspect the prince's first reaction must have been to think more of how this even might free him to marry the woman he loved, rather than appreciating the loss of one he did not.
15: Charles Spencer also writes that Diana was incredibly hurt when the Queen removed her HRH, Royal Highness title, after she divorced then Prince Charles. Sherry Preston, ABC News.
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0: Taking a look at that weather forecast for today, as we'll see some rain, a possibility of a thunderstorm later on with some sunny skies and a high around 68 degrees. Tonight, more rain in the forecast, possibility of a thunderstorm with cloudy skies and a low around 46 degrees. For your Saturday, we do have more rain in the forecast in the early afternoon, and we'll have some sunny skies with a high around 57 degrees. Currently outside the mining city, we do have some clouds in the sky, and we are sitting with a temperature of 49 degrees. 45 degrees in Wise River, 46 degrees in Phillipsburg and in Deer Lodge, 50 degrees in Dillon and Helena, 48 degrees Melrose, Anaconda, 47 degrees in Three Forks and Basin, and 54 degrees in Boulder. And that is your weather forecast right here on your hometown station, KBOW, the service of Steele's Furniture Store.
2: Sometimes I'll start a sentence and I don't even know where it's going. 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

KBOW, your home and town station, and on this day, September 18th, today's word of the day is churish. That's right, churish, the word of the day. And let's go ahead now and look at what this time capsule has to bring me today, as it is somewhat of a light one. All right, so today is also known as National Cheeseburger Day for September 18th. I'll be back with your time capsule, a service of Big Brothers, Big Sisters. Did you know one in three kids in America grow up without a positive adult mentor in their lives? You can make a difference when you become a Big Brother, Big Sister, or Big Couple with Big Brothers, Big Sisters of Butte. Call 782-9644. And let's go ahead now and look at this time capsule, a service of Big Brothers, Big Sisters. 1789, Alexander Hamilton negotiated and secured the first loan for the United States. The temporary loan of 1789 was repaid on June 8, 1790 at the sum of $191,608.81. 1793, U.S. President George Washington laid the actual cornerstone of the U.S. Capitol. 1810, Chile declared its independence from Spain. 1830, the Tom Thumb, the first locomotive built in America, raced a horse on a 9-mile course. The horse won when the locomotive had some mechanical difficulties. 1891, Harriet Maxwell Converse became the first white woman to ever be named chief of an Indian tribe. The tribe was the Six Nations tribe at Towanda Reservation in New York. 1895, Daniel David Palmer gave the first chiropractic adjustment. 1927, Columbia Phonograph Broadcasting System made its debut with its network broadcast over 16 radio stations. The name was later changed to CBS. 1947, the United States Air Force was established as a separate military branch by the National Security Act. And 1965, the first episode of I Dream of Jeannie was shown on NBC. The last show was televised on September 1st, 1970. 1981, a museum honoring former U.S. President Ford was dedicated in Grand Rapids, Michigan. And, of course, being today, well, it is your birthday. A big happy birthday goes out to you from all of us right here on your hometown station, KBOW. You're also celebrating your birthday with actress Jada Pinkett Smith. She is 55 years old today. Actor James Marsden is 53 years old today. Actor Jason Sudeikis is 51 years old today. Actor Jackson Robert Scott is 18 years of age. And you're also celebrating your birthday with actor Ryan McEwan. He is 25 years old today. And also celebrating your birthday with actress Beth Grant. She is 77 years old today. Along with actress Holly Robinson Pete. She is 62. A big happy birthday goes out to them, but especially to you on this day of National Cheeseburgers. Well, you can have a cheeseburger for your birthday or not. You know, however you want to celebrate your day, and you can carry on your special celebrations into the weekend. Right here from your hometown station, KBOW, happy birthday once again. Your time capsule, a service of Big Brothers, Big Sisters.

0: Jones.
1: 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I'll be back with you next week with another update.
0: Awesome thunderstorms coming in today and some showers throughout the mid-morning hours around here. Now, the heaviest round I can tell you is going to be sometime late evening through about 9 o'clock tonight when some of you might be out at some football games. So heads up on that, because the afternoon, I think we take a break after these sprinkles, so it'll be like, oh, we're done with storms. But I do expect some more coming in tonight and throughout the two sessions of storms. Some erratic winds are going to be around the area. Heavy rain, too, as it comes in from that monsoon tap. It's got a little bit of a tropic-like origin to it, so really bringing the moisture. And that's got a flash flood watch over the Horse Gulch burn scars from this evening through Saturday evening. Now, as we get into Saturday, I am looking at some more rain that's going to be coming in our direction, most of it into the overnight hours. Then we'll go for another round mid to late afternoon on Saturday before things clear out again on Sunday. It will be a little bit cool, but then we are in for a sunny stretch that's going to be coming back our direction as we get into Monday, Tuesday, and Wednesday of next week. But again, the main rain coming this evening in the form of thunderstorms and then overnight tonight. And then by the time we get into Saturday evening, it'll be cloudy, but things looking to dry up for us. We'll take a look at all the forecast details, and those are coming your way next.
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0: Midday and early afternoon thunderstorms here in Anaconda. We'll top her off at 70. Now some strong thunderstorms around the area tonight, and then overnight continued rain, a low of 46. Raining for midday on Saturday once again. High temperatures in the 60s. We clear out Sunday, 71. A sunny stretch comes in Monday, Tuesday, Wednesday, and we'll keep it going Thursday with temperatures in the mid and upper 70s around here. And then for Deer Lodge, 70 today, rain coming in this afternoon, 45, and rain overnight tonight, heavy at times. Saturday, 61 and continued showers. Now for Sunday, we'll clear out 71, mid-70s for Monday and Tuesday. And then for Wednesday, we'll be in the mid-70s with upper 70s for us on Thursday. And then for Whitehall, we can expect temperatures in the low 70s today, 49 overnight tonight. And then for Saturday, more rain in 60s, 70 and skies clearing Sunday with upper 70s Monday and Tuesday. Now the sunny stretch continues Wednesday and Thursday, and we might sneak an 80 in there. All right, for Butte, 68, and we've got some early afternoon showers coming back in after some morning rounds. The heaviest thunderstorms, I'm still timing those anywhere from about 6 until 9 tonight, so heads up on that. And some heavy rain at times overnight tonight. We'll be down to 46. Only 56 for Saturday. We'll have some storms in the mid-afternoon. Continued cloudy skies. 42 overnight going into Sunday. Now we'll be at we'll be partly cloudy and 68. Monday, sunshine rolls out in 72. Low 70s Tuesday, and then mid-70s Wednesday, Thursday. I'm meteorologist Jeff Welback. That's the KBOW Copper 94 weather.
3: And thanks, Jeff. Currently outside the mining city, we do have the clouds in the sky, and we are sitting with a temperature of 49 degrees. 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Alzheimer's isn't stopping, and neither is Butte. With new treatments on the horizon and a community that refuses to quit, Your steps matter more than ever. Join the fight against the disease. Take part in the Alzheimer's Association Walk to End Alzheimer's on Sunday, October 4th at Stoughton Park, beginning at 10 a.m. This announcement is brought to you by Butte's O'Keefe Drilling, located at 2004 Mile Road in Butte. O'Keefe Drilling, they drill the West since 1959.
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3: With the information you need, I'm Keith Valentine. The news this hour is a service of Thriftway Superstops. 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John Kasarik, a member of the bargaining team for the state's largest labor union, said Thursday's negotiations with the governor's office has a long way to go before the two sides reach an agreement on pay and benefits for public employees, but he's optimistic they're moving in the right direction. It's been about 2 weeks since the Montana Federation of Public Employees started collective bargaining with Republican Governor Greg Gianforte's team, a standard process that takes place every 2 years in the months before the next legislative session. The agreement reached during bargaining gets tucked into a bill that sets the term for state employee benefits and pays for the next two fiscal years and more or less gets a rubber stamp from the legislator. But this cycle's negotiations look different as the union's bargaining team aims to mitigate the surprise health insurance price hikes coming up on January 1st. The Department of Administration in August informed the 28,000 people covered by the state health plan that their insurance would cost more next year because the account that funds the benefit is running out of money. Under the changes, which the Department of Administration has the authority to enact, if the balance of the account that finances the health plan drops below a certain threshold, monthly employee contributions could double and most deductibles will triple. DOA's fix also requires the state to increase how much it pays into the account per month. The Montana Standard did report that MFPE has decried the increases as unfair and out of touch, and a number of legislators joined that chorus during interim committees this week, expressing frustration that they had not been given options to address the shortfall during the last legislative session. Unless the parties can reach an agreement by September 25th, the increases will go into effect on the first of the year. Open enrollment for the state employees starts next month. A Helena man received a 15-year suspended sentence in a case involving the death of a woman who suffered third-degree burns for more of 80% of her body while they were burning weeds on the man's property. Clint Fred Germanio pled guilty to one felony count of negligent homicide in early August. Germanio was initially arraigned in September 2025 on one count each of negligent homicide, negligent arson, and criminal possession of dangerous drugs. He pled guilty to the possession charge in January, and the arson charge was dropped as part of a plea agreement with prosecutors. Lewis and Clark County District Court Judge Kathy Seeley sentenced Germanio in accordance with the plea agreement, referring to the case as a tragedy. For the possession charge, Seeley sentenced Germanio to 5 years, all suspended to run concurrently with his 15-year suspended sentence for the negligent homicide charge. According to the arrest affidavit, St. Peter's Emergency Room contacted police on April 11, 2025, around 3:30 in the afternoon after a woman was dropped off with third-degree burns over most of her body. A man later identified as Germanio had brought the victim to the hospital and left after giving staff her insurance and identification cards. The Montana Standard did report the woman died less than 12 hours after arriving at the hospital, according to court records. Those documents state that Germanio said the two of them were burning grass and weeds about 2.5 feet tall using a torch with a propane bottle attached. According to the affidavit, the wind picked up and shifted direction, and the fire started up a hill. Germanio said they were about 50 yards apart while fighting the fire for about 15 minutes until it stopped spreading. Germanio admitted to occasionally using methamphetamine with the victim, but denied using any that day. Toxicology reports from the hospital confirmed methamphetamine in the victim's system. When deputies searched the house, they found several small baggies containing a white powder, later confirmed by the Montana State Crime Laboratory to be methamphetamine. Multiple glass pipes with burnt residue were found throughout the house, according to the documents. The Montana Department of Livestock confirmed highly pathogenic avian influenza in Ravalli County on Thursday. This marks the second time the virus has been detected in Montana this year. The last outbreak was reported back in January. According to a release, the disease was found in a small commercial flock of chickens. The waterfowl are the main source of the virus, and the risk for disease is highest during the spring of fall migrations. Domestic birds can catch the virus through direct contact with affected wild birds or by touching contaminated objects or equipment. Other animals, including cats, skunks, and raccoons, can also contract the virus if exposed to a large amount of the virus. Officials say owners should keep poultry indoors as much as possible and check their flocks once or twice a day for signs of the illness. Sudden death is the most common sign of the infection. Sick birds may also sneeze, cough, or have swollen eyes. The Center for Disease Control says the risk to humans is low, though people who touch infected animals or contaminated objects face a higher risk. Health officials advise wearing gloves when handling sick or dead birds and washing hands thoroughly after touching poultry. NBC Montana did report that the virus is not considered a food safety concern. The Agricultural Department reminds everyone to cook poultry to at least 165 degrees. The first case of bird flu this year was confirmed on January 21st in Carbon County. The virus was detected in a backyard flock of chickens and ducks. Before that, Montana has had a case of bird flu back in October of 2025. The Department of Livestock does encourage all poultry producers to immediately report sudden onset of illness or high death loss in domestic poultry to the veterinarian or DOL at 444-2976. If you find sick or dead wild birds that have died from unknown causes, you must contact your local Fish, Wildlife, and Parks warden, biologist, or regional office, or call the Fish, Wildlife, and Parks wildlife veterinarian at 577-7880. With the information you need at this time, 737, we'll be back after this word from Thriftway Superstops.
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3: Bobcat Stadium will be packed in pink on Saturday, continuing a tradition many in Montana know well for raising breast cancer awareness. But fewer people may know the woman who started it all. Vicki Huebner-Carl is no stranger to Montana State University. The Three Forks native played basketball at MSU from 1980 to 1984, beginning a lifelong journey in sports. She later became the head girls volleyball coach at Billings Skyview High School, but another journey awaited her. In April 2003, what began as a routine doctor's visit turned into a diagnosis that changed her life in more than ways than one. The idea sparked a movement at Skyview High School focused on breast cancer awareness and encouraging young women to pay attention to their health. They started selling t-shirts, and the shirts sold out immediately. Soon she was ordering 200, then 500, and eventually 12,000 shirts at a time. Packed the Place in Pink quickly grew into a community effort, and by 2013, it became an official nonprofit organization. Packed the Place in Pink has since become an annual football tradition at Montana State. Packed the Place in Pink has given away $1.2 million to Montanans fighting breast cancer, according to NBC Montana. With the information you need, I'm Keith Valentine. 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
0: 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And then at the Butte School District, they're going to be having some cereal variety with the breakfast breads and fresh fruit along with milk. For lunch, it will be grilled cheese sandwiches with tomato soup, diced pears, and you'll also have your choice of regular or chocolate milk. And then at the Belmont Senior Center today, it is chicken parmesan over some noodles with a vegetable, garlic bread, and lemon bars. And that is going to be your menus for the schools. The Belmont Senior Center menu, and that is a service of Park Street Printers, right here on your hometown station, KBOW.

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0: And taking a look at those road conditions, a service from American Car Care and Lysak's Tire, as I don't have time for my drone, so the Montana Department of Transportation website is where I'm getting the information. And let's see what is happening. If you're traveling on over towards Bozeman and Billings, you do have a little bit of wet road conditions, but not too bad. I mean, they're damp, but other than that, it's good. And you do have a little bit of road construction happening before you go over Homestake Pass. And then you got a little bit of road construction happening around the Whitehall area. But other than that, it is a good road conditions going over towards Bozeman and Billings. And so, let's see. Helena, Great Falls, you got good road conditions going over in that direction as well. Elk Park got a little bit of dampness on the roads. Boulder Pass looks good. And going towards Missoula, a little bit of damp road conditions, but otherwise, good road conditions, no road construction. And going over towards the Dillon area, you do have good road conditions over in that direction as well. So it is a good day to travel. You might have a little bit of rain afterwards later on today, but other than that, if you're traveling, travel safely, because everybody loves to see your smiling face when you do arrive at your destination. That's your road conditions, a service American Car Care, Lysak's Tire, KBOW, Butte, Montana.
3: From ABC News, I'm Sherry Preston. Everyday Americans struggling to fill up their gas tanks. The price of gas rising to just under $4.50 a gallon overnight. ABC's Elizabeth Schulze has more from a gas station in Washington, D.C.
4: When you think about what this means when you go to fill up, the cost to fill up a Chevy SUV now averaging $125. That is compared to $82 at the end of February when the war began. And prices are set to go up even more as the war slows down the flow of oil around the world.
3: Diesel up to $6.44 a gallon. Most farm equipment and semi-trucks use diesel. Farmers and truckers like Devin Wheeler in California's San Joaquin Valley say they're hurting.
5: Killing me. I have to fill up only a little bit here. If I fill up here, it's going to cost me about $1,000. If I go over the next state over where it's $2 cheaper, it costs me about $6.70.
3: Prices pushed up by the wars in Ukraine and Iran, where today thousands of pro-government protesters took to the streets in Tehran in support of the hardline regime. The government planned the protest. There are protests expected today in Washington as President Trump threatens to tear down the Kennedy Center unless his name is put on it in some way.
6: Trump insists he should be recognized for helping the institution financially. But Congress just gave the center $250 million for renovations, and the financial troubles only began after Trump tried to change the name, causing performers to cancel and ticket sales to plummet.
3: ABC's Mary Bruce. Some big-time rain headed to the Midwest this weekend, starting in Mankato, Minnesota.
7: Then, into early Saturday morning, Chicago could see some really heavy rains moving through. Madison, down to Milwaukee. Saturday into Sunday, that keeps moving into southwest Michigan, like South Haven or Kalamazoo, over to Mansfield in Columbus, Ohio, right through northern Indiana.
3: That's ABC Chief Meteorologist Ginger Z. You're listening to ABC News.
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3: The estate of actress Betty White is in the center of a legal fight over the donation she gave to the Los Angeles Zoo.
11: When she died in 2021, at the age of 99, her will was written to send money to the zoo through a nonprofit called the Greater Los Angeles Zoo Association. Back then, the group worked with the LA Zoo. Now it does not. The two had a falling out. Now it gets stuck in court. Her estate is asking a judge to make it so the money goes directly to the LA Zoo as Betty White wanted.
3: ABC's Alex Stone in LA. One more excerpt from the upcoming memoir written by Princess Diana's brother, Charles Spencer, who writes that she had reservations about her union with Charles from the beginning and that the marriage was going very badly and at some point contemplated taking her own life.
12: According to Spencer, Diana had earlier tried to back out of the marriage, but her father, a devoted royalist, insisted she had to go ahead with it. And tragically, that later his sister had even considered suicide, driving herself to a well-known cliff in the UK. In her later years, Diana drove herself more than once to Beachy Head while contemplating ending it all. Her love for her sons stopped her going further.
3: ABC's Lama Hassan, Foreign Desk in London. Scientists have unveiled what they believe could be the first new living feline species in over a century. The Leopardus tilcayo is a small cat native to Bolivia's cloud forest. It weighs about 3 pounds, more like the weight of a small kitten, and it's spotted like a leopard. Sherry Preston, ABC News.
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0: 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ABC News is the service of the Columbus Plaza. And now, about to take a look at your weather forecast. And that will be a service from the World Museum of Mining. 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They're open 7 days a week, hours subject to change with inclement weather. 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The World Museum of Mining, located at 155 Museum Way in historic Uptown Butte. Ask about memberships. And take a look at that weather forecast for today, as we'll have a little bit of sunny skies. And then we'll have rain, possibility of a thunderstorm, with a high around 68 degrees. Tonight, more rain, possibility of a thunderstorm, and a low around 46 with cloudy skies. For your Saturday, rain and a possibility of a thunderstorm in the early afternoon with some sunny skies and a high around 57 degrees. Currently outside the mining city, we do have the clouds in the sky. 48 degrees is our current temperature, 47 degrees in Wise River, 46 degrees in Phillipsburg, 49 degrees in Dillon, Melrose, and in Basin, as well as Three Forks, 51 degrees in Anaconda, 56 degrees in Boulder, 46 degrees in Deer Lodge, 51 degrees in Helena, and in Anaconda. And that is your weather forecast right here on your hometown station, KBOW, a service from the World Museum of Mining.
19: On the count of three, name your favorite dinosaur. Don't even think about it. Just name it. Ready? One, two, three. Velociraptor.

0: KBOW, your hometown station on this Friday morning. Well, you might be in for a surprise as Marshalls does return for the fall lineup back in October, I believe, and they are working on a crossover event for Dutton Ranch as well. So that could be a possibility with you seeing Rip and Beth in Marshalls or Marshalls going into Dutton Ranch. That could be exciting.
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1: Sticks and Stone, Shelty Glass and Bridgeline Heating and Cooling present our Butte High Athlete of the Week. Minor Lee brought the heat in Butte High's first home game of the season. The team achieved a victory over the Skyview Falcons from Billings with a final score of 38-15. During the game, Lee carried the ball 26 times for 153 yards and a whopping 3 touchdowns. Congratulations, Mr. Lee. You are Athlete of the Week.
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0: 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While a handful of Butte golfers sit among the leaders halfway through the first round of the Butte High Invitational, Butte High senior Kate DeShaw sits in fifth place on the girls' side, while Bulldog freshman Lane Lysak is in a tie for seventh on the boys' leaderboard. Lysak fired a 76 on the par 72 Fairmont Hot Springs course to lead Butte High to 315 team scores and third place in the two-day tournament. John Gilbert of Helena Capital holds the first round lead. He fired a 2-under-70 to take a one-shot lead over Jack Schaefer of Missoula Sentinel. Austin Kaufman of Helena High holds down third at 72. Butte High junior Jack Molstein and Butte Central's junior Bo

0: take sole possession of fifth place on the first round. She is one shot behind Nora Kozina of Missoula Sentinel. Charlotte Dale at Missoula Big Sky and Macy Reif of Sentinel are tied for the lead at 83. Dylan Skylar LaPierre is one shot back. Butte Central freshman Maya McGree is in the hunt for a top 10 spot at 98. She is the lone maroon girl playing. Sage Lieber had a 105 for Butte High. Lily Carden shot a 109. Lily Sandoval carded a 118. And Julie Deshaw shot 103. Sentinel leads the girls' team race at 371. Big Sky is second at 385, followed by Capital at 396 and Flathead at 397. Butte High girls are fifth at 423. The tournament does conclude with 18 holes later today, as that goes on at 10 a.m. Montana Tech football has won 19 regular season games in a row, and the Ore Diggers, that success, begins at the line of scrimmage. While everyone loves watching skill position players, the trenches are where football games are really won. And that's the biggest reason that Montana Tech is 3-0 this year and outscoring opponents 106-21. Dan Thatcher, the offensive line coach and run game coordinator, joined the program back in 2020, with his first game coming the following year. And the offensive line has been an upward climb ever since. And this year, the Ore Diggers are averaging 242 yards a game on the ground, a staggering statistic that shows the power of continuity and teamwork up front. NBC Montana did report, as dominant as the offensive line has been, there are still things to clean up, as they were called for 5 holding penalties last Saturday that could have been drive killers. On the other side of the ball, the D-line has been equally outstanding, holding opponents to just 49 yards on the ground per game and recording 6 sacks. And next up for the Ore Diggers is the Hall of Fame game at home on Saturday at 1 p.m. against the Southern Oregon. If you're unable to make it to the big game, well, you can catch it. 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And of course, we do have the football action, as the Silver Bees and the homecoming game is tonight. Butte High takes on Big Sky. 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And on to the national side of the sports scene, as Cristiano Ronaldo has included in Portugal squad by new coach Jorge Jesus for their upcoming Nations League games on Friday. Ronaldo, 41, said that this summer's World Cup was his last, but the global star has yet to say when he plans to retire from international play. He will be 43 by the time the 2028 European Championship, the next major tournament, is held. This was the first squad named by Jesus, who was hired to replace Spaniard Roberto Martinez after Portugal lost 1-0 to Spain in the round of 16 of the World Cup. Jesus' previous coaching job was with Ronaldo's club Al Nassr in Saudi Arabia, where they won the league together last season. Jesus, who is 72, has also coached several Portuguese clubs, including Benfica and Sporting Lisbon. Ronaldo, a 5-time Ballon d'Or winner, is the leading scorer for men's international soccer with 146 goals. His greatest achievement with Portugal was helping them win the 2016 Euros. Portugal will open the Nations League by hosting Wales on September 24th. They play Norway away 3 days later, and then in Denmark on October 1st, before hosting Norway on October 4th. That's your Sports and Stuff right here on your hometown station, Sports and Stuff, a service from Montana Tech University, where your future begins to become a little bit brighter, all by the use of fingers, by logging onto the website montanatech.edu. Let's go ahead now and check in with staff meteorologist Jeff Womack as he explains what's happening with our weather for today and the remainder of the week. And that will be a service from Jackie and the crew of the Legion Oasis.
1: Awesome thunderstorms coming in today and some showers throughout the mid-morning hours around here. Now, the heaviest round I can tell you is going to be sometime late evening

0: through about 9 o'clock tonight when some of you might be out at some football games. So heads up on that. Because the afternoon, I think we take a break after these sprinkles. So it'll be like, oh, we're done with storms. But I do expect some more coming in tonight and throughout the two sessions of storms. Some erratic winds are going to be around the area. Heavy rain, too, as it comes in from that monsoon tap. It's got a little bit of a tropic-like origin to it. So really bringing the moisture. And that's got a flash flood watch over the Horse Gulch burn scars from this evening through Saturday evening. Now, as we get into Saturday, I am looking at some more rain that's going to be coming in our direction, most of it into the overnight hours. Then we'll go for another round mid to late afternoon on Saturday before things clear out again on Sunday. It will be a little bit cool, but then we are in for a sunny stretch that's going to be coming back our direction as we get into Monday, Tuesday, and Wednesday of next week. But again, the main rain coming this evening in the form of thunderstorms, and then overnight tonight. And then by the time we get into Saturday evening, it'll be cloudy, but things looking to dry up for us. We'll take a look at all the forecast details, and those are coming your way next.
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0: Midday and early afternoon thunderstorms here in Anaconda. We'll top her off at 70. Now some strong thunderstorms around the area tonight, and then overnight continued rain, a low of 46. Raining for midday on Saturday once again. High temperatures in the 60s. We clear out Sunday, 71. A sunny stretch comes in Monday, Tuesday, Wednesday, and we'll keep it going Thursday with temperatures in the mid and upper 70s around here. And then for Deer Lodge, 70 today, rain coming in this afternoon, 45, and rain overnight tonight, heavy at times. Saturday, 61 and continued showers. Now for Sunday, we'll clear out 71, mid-70s for Monday and Tuesday. And then for Wednesday, we'll be in the mid-70s with upper 70s for us on Thursday. And then for Whitehall, we can expect temperatures in the low 70s today, 49 overnight tonight. And then for Saturday, more rain in 60s, 70 and skies clearing Sunday with upper 70s Monday and Tuesday. Now the sunny stretch continues Wednesday and Thursday, and we might sneak an 80 in there. All right, for Butte, 68, and we've got some early afternoon showers coming back in after some morning rounds. The heaviest thunderstorms, I'm still timing those, anywhere from about 6 until 9 tonight. So heads up on that. And some heavy rain at times overnight tonight. We'll be down to 46. Only 56 for Saturday. We'll have some storms in the mid-afternoon. Continued cloudy skies. 42 overnight going into Sunday. Now we'll be at we'll be partly cloudy and 68. Monday, sunshine rolls out in 72. Low 70s Tuesday, and then mid-70s Wednesday, Thursday. I'm meteorologist Jeff Welback. That's the KBOW Copper 94 weather.
6: And thanks, Jeff. Currently outside the mighty city, we do have some clouds in the sky, and we are sitting with a temperature of 48 degrees. 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
6: With the information you need, I'm Keith Valentine. This news this hour is a service of Mead Lumber. A 13-year-old boy who went missing while recreating on Clark's Fork River has been found dead, officials told Montana Television Network News on Thursday. Search and rescue crews were searching the Clark's Fork River just south of Fromberg on Wednesday evening for the 13-year-old boy who went missing. Carbon County Sheriff Josh McQuillan previously told Montana Television Network News that witnesses saw the boy go underwater in the river, which does have some dangerous holes, even when the river is not running high. KBZK did report that the boy was identified only as Ephraim in a post by the sheriff's office. Dive crews had searched part of the river while an emergency drone and the Yellowstone County Sheriff's Office helicopter were also called out for the search. A Lima mother accused of killing her disabled toddler will stand trial in January at the Jefferson County Courthouse in Boulder after the state and the defendant agreed on a change of venue. Nicole Boyer is charged with deliberate homicide in the death of her son, Sammy DeWitt. Boyer called police in October 2025 to report that her son was dead. KPAX did report that when law enforcement arrived at the Lima home, they found the badly decomposing remains of the two-year-old in an upstairs bedroom. Despite cold temperatures outside, court documents say an air conditioner in the room was on. Court documents say the last time Boyer stopped giving the boy water was about a month before she called police, and she was unclear whether she stopped giving Sammy food and water before or after he was deceased. Three other children and Boyer's father were also living in the home at the time. Boyer's father, Christopher Cox, has also been charged in the boy's death, but according to the Beaverhead County Attorney's Office, his proceedings have not changed venue at this time. A grizzly bear was euthanized on Tuesday evening southwest of Augusta after livestock depredation in the area. As the bear was feeding on a cow carcass on state land about 3 miles from where an archery hunter was attacked along Elk Creek near Haystack Butte on Monday morning, the hunter sustained significant but not life-threatening injuries. The attack was determined to be a surprise defensive encounter, given that a fed-upon carcass of another domestic cow was found about 150 yards away. NBC Montana did report that the euthanized bear was an adult female without cubs. A total of 3 cattle carcasses were found in the area, and all were determined to have been killed by a grizzly bear. The U.S. Fish and Wildlife Park Service made the decision to euthanize the bear at the site due to the livestock depredations in agreement with the United States Department of Agricultural Wildlife Services and Montana Fish, Wildlife, and Parks. KBOW News Time, 8:33.
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6: The historic Babcock Theater in Billings is reopening October 16th after a partial roof collapse forced months of renovations. The future of the downtown staple was uncertain after part of the roof collapsed in early summer of 2025. But after the city sold the building to Art House for $1, crews have been working to bring the landmark back to life. Art House Executive Director Matt Blacksky said the upgrades are starting to shine through beneath the construction dust. KTVQ did report that among the improvements, crews widened aisles in the balcony and added handrails. Despite the expensive renovation, ticket prices are not going up. The grand opening is scheduled for October 16th. The theater has curated a special film lineup to mark the occasion. With the information you need, I'm Keith Valentine. You are now up to date on your hometown station, KBOW. 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They are your do-it-best store.
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1: From ABC News, I'm Sherry Preston. The price of diesel fuel in overdrive, hitting $6.44 a gallon on average nationwide, with more ABC's Elizabeth Schulze's at a gas station in D.C.
2: We spoke with one manager of a trucking company in South Dakota overnight. He told us that the cost to fill up his small fleet of trucks has gone from $3,000 a week before the Iran war now to almost $7,000 now. And we are seeing these costs go across the economy. Most goods, a majority of goods in the U.S., travel through trucking. And that is why we could see these prices translate into higher costs for food, clothes, and packages.
1: A gallon of gas averaging just under $4.50. Nationwide, a lot higher on the West Coast. Some San Francisco gas stations selling gas for $6.29 and diesel for just under $9 a gallon. Several notable AI experts, including NASA, Johns Hopkins, and Stanford Universities, as well as one of the creators of modern AI, Geoffrey Hinton, have signed a public letter saying companies like OpenAI and Anthropic need truly independent evaluators. That is new revelation surface.
2: Researchers have reportedly used Anthropic's Claude software to hack rival company OpenAI. The researchers told the Wall Street Journal they gained access to an employee's ChatGPT account and read files containing company secrets. OpenAI claims it's now resolved the related security issues and thanked the researchers for contacting them. This latest hack piling onto the existing calls for regulation as fears grow that artificial intelligence will keep improving itself and make human control increasingly difficult or possibly impossible.
1: ABC's Hannah Batah. The lone holdout juror in the Lindsey Clancy mistrial has issued a statement through an attorney. The juror says, "I didn't have any doubts based on all the physical evidence, key witnesses, and what the prosecution presented. I thought it was enough proof that Clancy knew exactly what she was doing and planned." Clancy admits she killed her three children, but says she did it while suffering from postpartum psychosis. This is ABC News.
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1: A Texas-based military plane crashing in northern Michigan, right near Traverse City. Their F-16 falling in a residential neighborhood. Here's ABC's Jim Ryan.
7: Witnesses described the plane passing low overhead before it went down in a field near Traverse City, Michigan, and exploded. The pilot had already ejected. Another pilot involved in the same training mission radioed controllers to say that his wingman may have struck a bird.
1: There were evacuations, but no injuries in the neighborhood due to a hazardous chemical spill related to the crash. The fight over the future of the Kennedy Center goes on. President Trump continuing to demand that his name be put on the building.
8: He's threatening to tear it down unless he can put his name on the building, which he says will help with fundraising for renovations.
9: I think that the Trump administration should certainly have recognition.
8: A judge is now requiring 30 days notice before any demolition.
1: ABC's Karen Waugh. Duncan Sheik has died. He is the Tony and Grammy-winning singer-songwriter who crafted the music for Spring Awakening at the age of 56.
10: I am barely breathing, and I can't find the air. Don't know who.
1: He was best known for this radio hit, Barely Breathing, before turning his sights on Broadway with Spring Awakening, an envelope-pushing show that musicalized teenage angst. The show swept the Tony nominations in 2007. Sheik was 56. He also did musicals based on American Psycho and Alice in Wonderland. I'm Sherry Preston, ABC News.
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and taking a look at your weather forecast for today, as we'll see a little bit of sunshine. Then we'll have rain, possibility of a thunderstorm with a high around 68 degrees. Tonight, we do have more rain in the forecast, possibility of a thunderstorm with cloudy skies, a low around 46. And for your Saturday, rain, possibility of a thunderstorm in the afternoon with some sunny skies and a high around 57 degrees. Currently outside the mining city, we do have the clouds in the sky and we are sitting with a temperature of 51 degrees. 52 degrees in Deer Lodge, Melrose, and in Basin, 55 degrees in Three Forks, Anaconda, 56 degrees, 49 degrees in Fellsburg, Wise River at 48 degrees, and 55 degrees in Helena, and 61 degrees in Boulder. That's your weather forecast right here on your hometown station, KBOW, a service of a Shepherd's Candy. Now, on to our Friday classic hour, starting off with the year 1977. Because you can never go wrong, especially on a Friday. Because you may have had a long work week, and you could be just like Johnny Paycheck.

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0: KBOW, your hometown classic hour, and the year was 1963. Miss Kitty Wells, Take These Chains From My Heart. When you and I do return, going to take you on back to the year 1965.
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0: 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You ain't woman enough to take my man. 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
0: 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His name, Vernon Oxford, and he says, "Woman, you got a hold of me."

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1: With the information you need, I'm Keith Allison. The News This Hour is a series of Monteria's Butte. John Kelsnick, a member of the bargaining team for the state's largest labor union, said Thursday negotiations with the governor's office have a long way to go before the two sides reach an agreement on pay and benefits for public employees, but he's optimistic they're moving in the right direction. It's been about 2 weeks since the Montana Federation of Public Employees started collective bargaining with Republican Governor Greg Gianforte's team, a standard process that takes place every 2 years in the months before the next legislative session. The agreement reached during the bargaining gets tucked into a bill that sets the term for state employee benefits and pay for the next two fiscal years and more or less gets a rubber stamp from the legislator. But this cycle of negotiation looks different as the union's bargaining team aims to mitigate the surprise health insurance price hikes coming on January 1st. The Department of Administration in August informed the 28,000 people covered by the state health plan that their insurance would cost more next year because the account that funds the benefit is running out of money. Under the changes, which the Department of Administration has the authority to enact, the balance of the account that finances the health plan drops below a certain threshold. Monthly employee contributions and could double, and most deductibles will triple. DOA's fix also requires the state to increase how much it pays into the account per month. The Montana Standard did report that MFPE has decreed the increases as unfair and out of touch, and a number of legislators joined the chorus during interim committees this week, expressing frustration that they had not been given options to address the shortfall during the last legislative session. Unless the parties can reach the agreement by September 25th, the increases will go into effect on the first of the year. Open enrollment for state employees starts next month. A Helena man received a 15-year suspended sentence in a case involving the death of a woman who suffered third-degree burns over more than 80% of her body while they were burning weeds on the man's property. Clint Fred Germilio pled guilty to one felony count of negligent homicide in early August. Germilio was initially arraigned in September 2025 on one count each of negligent homicide, negligent arson, and criminal possession of dangerous drugs. He pled guilty to the possession charge in January, and the arson charge was dropped as part of a plea agreement with prosecutors. Lewis and Clark County District Court Judge Kathy Seeley sentenced Germilio in accordance with the plea agreement, referring to the case as a tragedy. For the possession charge, Seeley sentenced Germilio to 5 years, all suspended to run concurrently with his 15-year suspended sentence for the negligent homicide charge. According to the arrest affidavit, St. Peter's Emergency Room contacted police on April 11, 2025, around 3:30 in the afternoon after a woman was dropped off with third-degree burns over most of her body. A man later identified as Germilio had brought the victim to the hospital and left after giving staff her insurance and identification cards. The woman died less than 12 hours after arriving at the hospital. Those documents state that Germilio said the two of them were burning grass and weeds about 2.5 feet tall using a torch with a propane bottle attached. According to the affidavit, the wind picked up and shifted direction and the fire started up a hill. Germilio said they were about 50 yards apart while fighting the fire for about 15 minutes until it stopped spreading. Germilio admitted to occasionally using methamphetamine with the victim but denied using any that day. Toxicology reports from the hospital confirmed methamphetamine in the victim's system. When deputies searched the house, they found several small baggies containing a white powder later confirmed by the Montana State Crime Laboratory to be methamphetamine. Multiple glass pipes with burnt residue were found throughout the house, according to documents. The Montana Department of Livestock confirmed highly pathogenic avian influenza in Ravalli County on Thursday. This marks the second time the virus has been detected in Montana this year. The last outbreak was reported in January. According to a release, the disease was found in a small commercial flock of chickens. Migratory Waterfowl are the main source of the virus, and the risk for disease is highest during the spring and fall migrations. Domestic birds can catch the virus through direct contact with infected wild birds or by touching contaminated objects or equipment. Other animals, including cats, skunks, and raccoons, can also contact the virus if exposed to large amounts of the virus. NBC Montana did report that officials say owners should keep poultry indoors as much as possible and check their flocks once or twice a day for signs of the illness. Sudden death is the most common sign of infection. Sick birds may also sneeze, cough, or have swollen eyes. The Centers for Disease Control says the risk to human is low, though people who touch infected animals or contaminated objects face a higher risk. Health officials advise wearing gloves when handling sick or dead birds and washing hands thoroughly after touching poultry. The virus is not considered a food safety concern. The Agriculture Department reminds everyone to cook poultry to at least 165 degrees. The first case of bird flu this year was confirmed on January 21st in Carbon County. The virus was detected in a backyard flock of chickens and ducks. Before that, Montana's last had a case of bird flu in October of 2025. The Department of Livestock encourages all poultry producers to immediately report sudden onset of illness or high death loss in domestic poultry to their veterinarian or DOL at 444-2976. If you find sick or dead wild birds that have died from unknown causes, you must contact your local Fish, Wildlife, and Park warden, biologist, or regional office, or call the Fish, Wildlife, and Park wildlife veterinarian at 577-7880. KBOW News Time, 9:35.
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1: Bobcat Stadium will be packed in pink on Saturday, continuing a tradition many in Montana know well for raising breast cancer awareness. But fewer people may know the woman who started it all. Vicki Huebner Carl is no stranger to Montana State University. The Three Forks native played basketball at MSU from 1980 to 1984, beginning a lifelong journey in sports. She later became the head girls volleyball coach at Billings Skyview High School. But another journey awaited her in April 2003. What began as a routine doctor visit turned into a diagnosis that changed her life in more ways than one. That idea sparked a movement at Skyview High School focused on breast cancer awareness and encouraging young women to pay attention to their health. They decided to start selling t-shirts. They ordered $100 and the shirts sold out immediately. Soon, she was ordering 200, then 500, and eventually 12,000 shirts at a time. Packed the Place in Pink quickly grew into a community effort, and by 2013, it became an official nonprofit organization. NBC Montana did report that Pack the Place in Pink has since become an annual football tradition at Montana State. Pack the Place in Pink has given away $1.2 million to Montanans fighting breast cancer. Taking a look at your weather forecast for today, as we're going to see the sunny skies, and we'll have rain, possibility of a thunderstorm later on, with a high around 68 degrees. Tonight, more rain in the forecast, thunderstorms, and also cloudy skies with a low around 46. For your Saturday, we do have some sunny skies early on, rain, and possibility of a thunderstorm in the early afternoon, with a high around 57 degrees. Currently outside the Mining City, we do have the clouds in the sky. 53 degrees is our current temperature. 53 degrees in Phillipsburg. 53 degrees also in Melrose. 58 degrees in Anaconda and Three Forks. 56 degrees in Basin. 64 degrees in Boulder. 51 degrees in Wise River. 60 degrees in Helena. And 55 degrees in Deer Lodge. And that's your weather forecast right here on your hometown station. 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

barbershop. Hair dryers were mounted on a rifle rack. There were no mirrors. The barber chair was a Peterbilt. Barber walked in. He was huge, 7 feet tall, 300 pounds of spring steel and raw hide, wearing a hard hat and chewing a cigar. Had on a t-shirt that said, "I hate musicians." Threw me in the chair, sneered, and said, "What'll it be, pal?" Now, a lot of people would be intimidated in a situation like this. I was not. I am what I am. Played my piano and sing my little songs. I looked him right in the eye and I said, "I'm a logger. Yeah, just in from Coos Bay, Oregon. Been topping trees. Quite possibly the toughest man in the entire world." He said, "All right." He gave me a haircut. I walked out of there, friends. My hair was gone. Made Kojak look like William Lee Golden. Yeah, had a tremendous craving to operate heavy equipment. Now, you might think that Butte, Montana haircut's the worst any man could ever get.

0: KBOW, your hometown classic hour, 1972, Mr. Mac David Davis, and baby, don't get hooked on me. All right, well, you know what happens in the afternoon is the party line after the ABC News from 1 to 2 p.m., and you can listen to the party line as Shane brings you some trivia today. 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
0: 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Morgan is on his way in the studio. 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And don't miss tonight, if you are not making it to Naranchi Stadium, you can listen to the big game as it is homecoming along with the Silver Bees. 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Before I take off on out of here, 1977 was the year. His name, Mr. Glenn Campbell, with those Southern Knights right here on your hometown classic hour station, KBOW. You have a fantastic rest of your Friday. I'll talk to you again in the morning.

0: 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KBOW Butte, Southwest Montana's news authority. From ABC News, I'm Wayne Cabot. The Philadelphia Department of Public Health is notifying the public of likely measles exposure inside Children's Hospital of Philadelphia. They're giving babies antibodies and telling others who may have been exposed to check for symptoms. Pennsylvania has seen 4 measles deaths in recent weeks. All were unvaccinated. It's the worst measles outbreak in the U.S. since 1992. More than 730 cases. The Commonwealth asking the CDC to help out. Early voting began today in Virginia. In an election, Democrats hope may give them back control of Congress. Republicans in some districts, once considered to be safe, are putting distance between themselves and the president.
1: Representative Maria Elvira Salazar of Miami is a 3-term Republican, endorsed by Trump, in a district that's 3/4 Hispanic.
2: The same Hispanics who helped you get to the White House in 2024 feel betrayed today. I'm not talking about giving them amnesty. I'm talking about giving them a dignified life.
1: Homeland Security responding, saying, whether Congresswoman Salazar likes it or not, the men and women of ICE are enforcing the laws passed by Congress, delivering the most historic mass deportation campaign in American history, exactly as President Trump promised.
0: Aaron Hua reporting. Steve Scott of our ABC affiliate KCBS reports diesel gas hit $9 a gallon in the Bay Area. It's not much better here.
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0: ABC's Elizabeth Schulze. This hit was all over our radios in 1996, hard to believe, 30 years ago. Led to a Broadway career for Spring Awakening, Alice in Wonderland, American Psycho, Duncan Sheik has died at 56, organ failure. You're listening to ABC News.
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0: Across the Bay Area in Southern California, a walkout by 14,000 security guards protesting low wages. The strike affecting luxury retailers. AI giant Anthropic telling its San Francisco employees to be ready to work from home if they have to. Strikers plan a protest there today. It's a holiday comeback for a classic American company.
7: Toys R Us says they're planning a major expansion, adding 120 new stores nationwide. The retailer currently has 40 standalone stores and Toys R Us shops inside Macy's stores across the country. It's quite the comeback for the chain, which filed for bankruptcy and closed most of its stores in America nearly a decade ago.
0: ABC's Sam Champion. If you bought $10,000 in Berkshire Hathaway when Warren Buffett founded it in 1965, the Oracle of Omaha would have turned it into almost $2 million now. Shares slipped today when Buffett announced that he's giving up his role as chairman at 96 years old. He already gave up his role as the CEO. His genius, doing his homework, buying stocks for cheap, and being patient with his investments. Scientists say they found a new type of wildcat. Could be the first living feline species discovered in more than 100 years.
8: 10,000 more out-of-work Americans made their first application for jobless benefits in the week leading up to May 2nd. The number has remained stubbornly above 200,000 for 4 years, and that's where it was pegged in the Labor Department's most recent reading.
0: That's ABC's Jim Ryan on jobs. I'm Wayne Cabot, ABC News.
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11: 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Let's take a look at the weather forecast. Today, we do see rain being likely with a high right around 68 degrees. Possibility of a thunderstorm after 3 p.m. as well. Tonight, showers and thunderstorms before 1. Possibility of a thunderstorm after that as well. Low of 46. Saturday sees rain and a possibility of a thunderstorm before 3 p.m. And you're also going to see a daytime high of 57. Sunday sees sunny skies and high of 68. Currently here in the mining city, we're at 56 degrees in sunny skies, 53 degrees in Wise River, 59 degrees in Three Forks, 55 degrees in Melrose and Dillon. Let's play some country music for you. And starting off with Thomas Rhett, after all the bars are closed. After all.

Megan Maroney and 6 months later right here in your hometown station. Head through this 10 o'clock. Hope that you're having a wonderful Friday thus far. Getting all ready here at your hometown station for Butte High taking on Big Sky Football. 7:30 tonight's homecoming and Silver Bee night. Should be fun. And you can find it here on your hometown station, brought to you by Sportsman of the Air. Coming up, Hudson Westbrook.

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0: 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You're listening to Beach Hometown Station KBOW. We are headed through this Friday. Sun is out. It is 56 degrees and one day in the fall. I can't think of anything better. 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
1: He had an 18-year career with the New York Yankees and was considered an iconic player with tremendous talent. And on this day in 1965, he was honored at Yankee Stadium with Mickey Mantle Day. 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
1: Despite several leg injuries, Mickey Mantle persevered. In his first 8 seasons with the Yankees, the team won 7 American League pennants and 5 World Series titles. On Mickey Mantle Day at Yankee Stadium, he expressed gratitude.
3: Today's game will be my 2,000th game with the Yankees. All the people in New York, since I've been here, have been tremendous with me. Mr. Topping, all of my teammates, the press and the radio and the TV have just been wonderful. I just wish I had 15 more years with you. Thank you very much.
1: Mantle was elected to the Hall of Fame in 1974. He died August 13th, 1995. Boomers is back Monday.
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0: you need to know first. 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
1: Well, good morning with information that you need at 10:30. I'm Morgan Griffin. News Hour is being brought to you as serviced by the Hearthstone Apartments. A fraudulent enrollment scheme drained $673,745 in federal money from the University of Montana's Missoula College in 2025, according to a new report from Legislative Audit Division. The report says that UM returned all the money to the federal government in the 2026 fiscal year, but the university's net cash loss was $377,937. UM Vice President of Communications Dave Kuhn said UM submitted an insurance claim to recover the money lost to theft. Montana State reports the scheme has hit nearly every academic institution in the country in some way, according to the U.S. Department of Education Deputy Undersecretary James Bergadon. Bergadon says an estimate of a total dollar stolen is not available, but will be in the tens of millions. Generally, theft has taken place when AI bots steal identities, apply to multiple institutions at one time, in some cases receive federal aid. Driver facing Samsara AI cameras are being installed on the Helena school buses through the district's contract with First Student, company that operates the Helena Public Schools bus fleet. Through an amended contract with First Student, Helena Public Schools received around 20 new buses this year, most of which have the new cameras installed. According to a statement from Brenna Rudisill, manager of strategic communications for First Student, cameras are designed to alert drivers to road hazards and other safety issues in real time so problems can be addressed before they lead to accidents. Montana Standard reports a rollout has drawn scrutiny on social media. One point of concern is that Samsara cameras' positioning allows them to capture students moving through the bus, raising questions about student privacy. Any footage apparently requested by a parent or law enforcement still requires a court-issued subpoena, and last year confirmed that the faces of uninvolved students are blurred before release. Planned Parenthood political arm has endorsed the independent candidate in Montana U.S. Senate race, a rare departure by the organization that almost exclusively backs Democratic candidates. Montana is uniquely positioned as the state has all Republican elected officials at the state and national level, but just 2 years ago voted to enshrine abortion rights in state constitution by a 15-point margin. Daily Montana reports that with the national GOP platform holding an anti-abortion stance, groups focused on women's reproductive health care have two options in the Senate race for alternatives to Republican Kurt Almy, Democrat Alani Bankhead, and Independent Seth Bodner. Montana voters across the political spectrum overwhelmingly chose to protect reproductive freedom in their own constitution, said Alexis McGill Johnson, president and CEO of Planned Parenthood Action Fund. We know that Seth Bodner will meet this moment with the same clarity and represent the will of Montanans in the U.S. Senate. As of today, Bodner is one of two candidates that Planned Parenthood has endorsed who is not a registered Democratic candidate. Bill Hill, a nonpartisan in Alaska, also received the endorsement. KBOW News Time, it's 10:33.
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1: Well, kids in the Mayan City got a break from the classroom on Thursday so they could learn how to break ground. It's part of an effort to get young people to think about careers in the trade industry. Montana Contractors Association partnered with O'Keefe Drilling to host a Build Montana pop-up to expose grade school students to different aspects of the construction trade. KXLF reports that there are 10 stations giving students hands-on exposure to different parts of the trade industry. Some students got to run a meat extractor. For example. MCA will be holding pop-up events just like this one all across the state. Let's take a look at our weather forecast. Today, we do see rain is likely with the possibility of a thunderstorm. Otherwise, partly sunny with a high of 68. This evening, showers and thunderstorms and a low right around 46. Saturday sees rain with the possibility of a thunderstorm and then a high right at 57, and Sunday sunny with a high of 68. Currently here in the mining city, 58 degrees, mostly sunny skies, 59 degrees in Phillipsburg, 60 degrees in Anaconda, 57 in Deer Lodge, 69 degrees in Boulder. With information that you need at 10:35, I'm Morgan Griffin. 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

0: Josh Turner, and Just Be Your Man. You're listening to Butte Hometown Station. We're rolling right through this 10 o'clock hour. Hope that you're having a great day thus far. 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
0: Something a little bit different here for our community engagement for this week. This week, we are going to recommend that you sign up to make sure that you are being able to vote and cast your general election ballot there on November 3rd. Of course, it is a midterm year, so that means that no president up, but that does mean that we still have some important elections, including Western Montana U.S. representatives. The Montana Senate seat is open for the first time in years. That is also available here. And then, of course, a lot of things on the local level, including if we want to have a city county manager or reduce the number of county commissioners, all available and all up for you to decide. Just make sure that you vote. There has been our community engagement for this week, brought to you as a service by Montana Oral Surgery here on KBOW.

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1: From ABC News, I'm Wayne Cabot. A political battle may be holding up life-saving help for hundreds of measles patients in Pennsylvania, even as the Children's Hospital of Philadelphia warns of possible exposure there inside the neonative intensive care unit.
2: Pennsylvania now seeing over 100 measles cases in the last week alone, the total number of infections topping over 730. And now the state is requesting assistance from the CDC's disease detectives to help contain the outbreak. But the state is also saying it would rescind that request if the CDC did not acknowledge the 4 measles deaths it had reported. It comes after an online feud between Health Secretary RFK Jr. and Pennsylvania Governor Josh Shapiro about the deaths. Yuri Benajad, ABC News, New York.
1: Paramount now says its bid for Warner Brothers would include foreign investment of 49.5%, mostly Saudi Arabia, UAE, and Qatar. Paramount telling California it intends to leave Hollywood if the state doesn't drop its antitrust suit. Bloomberg reporting the Saudis are telling customers in Europe they'll be allocated no crude next month. Here in the States,
3: we spoke with one manager of a trucking company in South Dakota overnight. He told us that the cost to fill up his small fleet of trucks has gone from $3,000 a week before the Iran war now to almost $7,000 now. And we are seeing these costs go across the economy. Most goods, a majority of goods in the U.S. travel through trucking. And that is why we could see these prices translate into higher costs for food, clothes, and packages.
1: Elizabeth Schulze, the price to see Ed Sheeran tomorrow in Philadelphia is down 31%, possibly because his band and starting acts dropped out in support of Macklemore, who was booted from the tour for comments supporting Palestine. Tickets to see Macklemore next month at Red Rocks are up 45% since the controversy hit. Atomic energy inspectors are hearing it was the cooling tower of a reactor at the Kursk nuclear power plant in Russia that was hit by a drone on Thursday. You're listening to ABC News.
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1: A vehicle bomb has exploded at a mosque in northwest Pakistan, killing at least 21 people, among them police officers attending prayers. That one holdout juror in the Lindsey Clancy murder case says despite what people might have heard, he never doubted her guilt. He says she knew exactly what she was doing when she strangled her 3 children. He also believes she planned the killings based on the physical evidence and the key witnesses. ABC's Peter Haralambu says a hearing on possibly other charges against the Massachusetts mom is set to take place in 11 days.
7: They're basically asking the judge to look at all the evidence and all the testimony in the case and come to his own conclusion that she's not guilty by reason of insanity, effectively, and basically make it so that there's no need for an additional trial. So we'll hear arguments about that motion. It's possible we even get a ruling from the judge.
1: Scientists say they have found a new type of wildcat. Could be the first living feline species discovered in more than 100 years.
8: The Leopardus tilcayo is a small cat native to Bolivia's cloud forests. It weighs around 3 pounds, about the size of most kittens, and has a distinctive spotted pelt similar to a larger leopard. A man had been keeping it, but as it grew, realized he didn't have a house cat. He actually had something completely different.
1: ABC Sherry Preston. The World Food Program says more than 1 million people in South Sudan may lose access to food next month because of a massive shortfall in funding for humanitarian agencies. I'm Wayne Cabot, ABC News.
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13: And there was our ABC News brought to you as served by Royce's. Got some co-wetzel Al Langley. But first, let's take a look at the weather forecast today. You might not look it, but rain is likely this afternoon with some thunderstorms after 3 p.m. and a high of 68. Tonight, showers of thunderstorms till 1. Chance of rain after that with a low of 46. Saturday, rain and thunderstorms once again in the afternoon and a high of 57. Sunday, see sunny skies and a high of 68. Currently here in the Mayan City, 61 degrees, mostly sunny skies, 61 degrees in Phillipsburg, 63 degrees in Anaconda, 71 degrees in Boulder. Jumping in with another duet from Al Langley, and once again, this time with Co-Wetzel. They're a little jaded, and you are listening to KBOW.

0: want to sing along to here on our Friday. You're listening to Beach Hometown Station. We're going to play some more to sing along to as we are headed right on through this 11 o'clock hour. Hope that you're having a great one on KBOW.
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0: That Baby Loves Me, Martine McBride, right here on your hometown station. Get ready for Montana News and that club calendar. Hey, run through this beautiful Friday morning, 61 degrees and sunny. Enjoy it while we have it, because rain is likely this afternoon with the possibility of a thunderstorm. 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
2: Well, good morning with the information that you need at 11:30. Jump ahead in time. I'm Morgan Griffin. News this hour is being brought to you as service by Welker Chiropractic. A fraudulent enrollment scheme drained $673,745 in federal money from the University of Montana's Missoula College in 2025, according to a new report from the Legislative Audit Division. Reports as UM returned all of the money to the federal government in the 2026 fiscal year. The university's net cash loss was $377,937. Excuse me. UM Vice President of Communications Dave Kuntz said that UM has submitted an insurance claim to recover the money lost to theft. Montana Standard reports the scheme has hit nearly every academic institution in the country in some way, according to the U.S. Department of Education Deputy Undersecretary James Bergenin. Bergenin said the estimate of the total dollars stolen is not yet available, but will be in the tens of millions of dollars. Generally, the theft has taken place when AI bots steal identities applied to multiple institutions at one time, in some cases receive federal aid. Driver facing Samsara AI cameras are being installed on the Helena school buses through the district's contract with the First Student, a company that operates Helena Public Schools bus fleet. Through an amended contract with the First Student, Helena Public Schools received around 20 new buses this year, most of which have been installed with new cameras. According to a statement from Brenna Rodicell, a manager of strategic communications for First Student, cameras are designed to alert drivers to road hazards and other safety issues in real time, so problems can be addressed before they lead to accidents. Montana Standard reports the rollout has drawn scrutiny on social media. One point of concern online is that Samsara camera's position will allow them to capture students moving through the bus, raising questions about student privacy. Any footage requested by a parent or law enforcement does require a court-issued subpoena, and they confirm that faces of uninvolved students are blurred before release. Planned Parenthood's political arm has endorsed the independent candidate in Montana's U.S. Senate race. A rare departure by the organization that almost exclusively backs Democratic candidates. Montana is uniquely positioned as a state that has all Republican elected officials at the state and national level, but just 2 years ago voted to enshrine abortion rights in the state constitution by a 15-point margin. Daily Montana reports that with the national GOP platform holding to an anti-abortion stance, groups focused on the women's reproductive health care has the two options in the Senate race for alternatives to Republican Kurt Almy, Democrat Alani Bankhead, and Independent Seth Bodner. President and CEO of Planned Parenthood's Action Fund, Alexis McGill Johnson, said Montana voters across the political spectrum overwhelmingly chose to protect reproductive freedom in their own constitution. We know that Seth Bodner will meet this moment with the same clarity and represent the will of Montanans in the U.S. Senate. As of today, Bodner is one of two candidates Planned Parenthood has endorsed who is not a registered Democratic candidate. Bill Hill, a nonpartisan in Alaska, also received the endorsement. KBOW News Time is 11:33.
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2: Kids in the Mayan City got a break from classroom on Thursday so they could learn how to break ground. It's part of an effort to get young people think about careers in the trade industry. Montana Contract Association partnered with O'Keefe Drilling to host a Build Montana pop-up to expose grade school students to different aspects of construction trade. KXLF reports that 10 students giving students hands-on exposure to different parts of the trade industry. Some students got to run a mini excavator. MCA will be holding a pop-up event like this all across the state. Let's take a look at our weather forecast. Today, rain is likely in the afternoon. Chance of thunderstorm after 3 p.m. as well. High of 68. Tonight, showers and thunderstorms with low of 46. Saturday, rain and thunderstorms with a high right around 57. Sunday, we do see sunny skies and high of 68. Currently here in Butte, 62 degrees in sunny skies, 61 degree in Wise River, and Melrose, 67 degrees in Three Forks. With information that you need at 11:35, I'm Morgan Griffin. 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
0: 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Then next week, Silver Bow Chapter of the Daughters of the American Revolution, or American Republic, is hosting an exhibit this month at the courthouse from September 21st through October the 2nd. 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The community event will take place at 10 a.m. on Sunday, October the 4th. 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Well, Christmas is coming early to Anaconda. Let's join the Acacia Lodge number 33 for the Kids for Christmas fundraiser on Saturday, October the 10th. The event will run at 1 p.m. and will feature both live and silent auctions. All funds raised will help to support the children of Anaconda during the holiday season. For more info, call John Goldberg at 406-490-4817. That's been our club calendar on KBOW, brought to you as service by K&K Roofing. Rolling around through here this 11 o'clock hour. Keep it moving with Nate Smith and Fix What You Didn't Break.

0: Nate Smith and Fix What You Didn't Break. You're listening to Butte's hometown station, KBOW. Just like that, almost lunchtime here on our Friday. We got a weather forecast coming up, but not before more great music, including Zach Top before the top of the hour on your hometown station. We got a brand new one from him. The Montana Bureau of Mines and Geology is excited to announce a special exhibit featuring selected samples from their Anacata Research Collection. This collection was recently designated as a geological heritage collection, one of only 11 in the world. The Bureau is hosting a special reception on September 18th between 5 and 7 p.m. at the Mineral Museum and Montana Tech, showcasing these specimens. See the rocks and minerals that represent Montana's irreplaceable mining heritage. Extended viewing through November the 1st.
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1: From ABC News, I'm Wayne Cabot. We're now told that a measles scare at Children's Hospital of Philadelphia includes inside the NICU. Babies and infants are being given antibodies after a likely exposure in a state that is the center of the nation's worst measles outbreak since 1992.
2: And now the state is requesting assistance from the CDC's disease detectives to help contain the outbreak. But the state is also saying it would rescind that request if the CDC did not acknowledge the four measles deaths it had reported.
1: ABC's Yuri Benajoud. Colorado Governor Jared Polis says someone has hacked into several private water suppliers, managing to disable remote access, alarms, and changing pumping cycles. He blames foreign actors. The holdout juror in the Lindsey Clancy case pushing back on what some other jurors had said, that he refused to apply reasonable doubt in rendering the verdict, leading to a mistrial. ABC's Peter Haralambos.
3: He's insisting he had no doubts. He said that he was being spoken over by these other jurors, that they were putting words in his mouth effectively, and that at the end of the day, when he reviewed all the evidence in the case, when he reviewed the testimony, he believed that there was ample evidence to prove that she planned this out and that she knew what she was doing. This is, again, the first time we're hearing from him through his lawyer.
1: It's election day in Russia, with a war going on 5 years, but ABC's Patrick Reval says
4: it doesn't really matter because the Kremlin is aware that the polls show most Russians would prefer to see this war stop. But the election itself shows Putin is determined to keep going, and far from being ready to end it, he's preparing to escalate it further, convinced that he is getting closer to winning it militarily.
1: In America, voters in four states today begin in-person voting for this year's midterms: Virginia, Minnesota, South Dakota, and Idaho. Next week, Illinois, Michigan, Vermont, and North Dakota. California Governor Newsom signing an executive order speeding up state laws establishing more oversight of AI models and systems. You're listening to ABC News.
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1: Meta is facing a lawsuit by more than 70 people who say that their intimate moments were recorded by Meta's new smart glasses. Some users in California say it caught them undressing, going to the bathroom, having sex, and entering passwords. One guy who put his glasses on the bathroom counter says it unknowingly recorded him. Meta intends to fight the allegations. It markets the glasses as a way to hear audio, take calls, capture video, and not have to whip out your smartphone. So long to a singer whose song was everywhere in 1996.
13: Duncan Cheek was best known for this radio hit, Barely Breathing, before turning his sights on Broadway with Spring Awakening, an envelope-pushing show that musicalized teenaged angst. The show swept Tony nominations in 2007. Cheek was 56. He also did musicals based on American Psycho and Alice in Wonderland. He died from organ failure. Sherry Preston, ABC News.
1: The Trump administration is facing calls now from some Republicans to ban diesel exports so as to lower gas prices ahead of the midterms. The Republican Party is encouraging its candidates to campaign on President's promise to pay adult Americans $5,000 if the GOP wins the midterms. But a week after Trump's promise, there's little evidence that GOP candidates running in contested districts have incorporated the pitch into their campaigns. I'm Wayne Cabot, ABC News.
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14: Midday and early afternoon thunderstorms here in Anaconda. We'll top her off at 70. Now some strong thunderstorms around the area tonight, and then overnight continued rain, a low of 46. Raining for midday on Saturday once again. High temperatures in the 60s. We clear out Sunday, 71. A sunny stretch comes in Monday, Tuesday, Wednesday, and we'll keep it going Thursday with temperatures in the mid and upper 70s around here. And then for Deer Lodge, 70 today. Rain coming in this afternoon, 45, and rain overnight tonight, heavy at times. Saturday, 61 and continued showers. Now for Sunday, we'll clear out, 71, mid-70s for Monday and Tuesday. And then for Wednesday, we'll be in the mid-70s with upper 70s for us on Thursday. And then for Whitehall, we can expect temperatures in the low 70s today, 49 overnight tonight. And then for Saturday, more rain in 60s, 70 and skies clearing Sunday with upper 70s Monday and Tuesday. Now the sunny stretch continues Wednesday and Thursday, and we might see sneak an 80 in there. All right, for Butte, 68, and we've got some early afternoon showers coming back in after some morning rounds. The heaviest thunderstorms, I'm still timing those, anywhere from about 6 until 9 tonight. So heads up on that. And some heavy rain at times overnight tonight. We'll be down to 46. Only 56 for Saturday. We'll have some storms in the mid-afternoon. Continued cloudy skies. 42 overnight going into Sunday. Now we'll be at partly cloudy and 68. Monday, sunshine rolls out in 72. Low 70s Tuesday and then mid-70s Wednesday, Thursday. I'm meteorologist Jeff Welbeck. That's the KBOW Copper 94 weather.
12: Thank you, Jeff. Let's take a look at our local conditions. Here in the Mayan City, we are at 64 degrees, excuse me. Mostly cloudy skies at this point as those are starting to roll in. 63 degrees in Wise River, 62 degrees in Melrose, a little bit warmer in Three Forks at 69. That's been our KBOW weather, and this is Jackson Dean to bring us into the lunchtime hour with Heavens to Betsy.

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3: Thanks for joining us for today's Noon Market Report. I'm Colton Young on the Northern Ag Network. Yesterday, the Public Lands Council wrapped up their 2026 annual meeting in Copper Mountain, Colorado, with their awards banquet and the announcing of new leadership. Congratulations to Nevada rancher Ron Sherry, who will serve as the new Public Lands Council president. Sherry has previously served on the PLC Board of Directors, has been the president of the Nevada Cattlemen's Association, and served on the Nevada State Grazing Board Central Committee. Ron Sherry says, "We've come such a long way in the last few years where we faced immense uncertainty in the industry and now sit in a much more certain and stronger position today." And the USDA has been busy rolling out new programs this year. Ag Secretary Brooke Rollins made another announcement this morning, awarding over $26 million to farmers and ag producers through the USDA Value-Added Producer Grant Program. These funds can be used to develop value-added products, conduct market research, and implement marketing strategies in an effort to grow the U.S. cow herd and show investment in American beef. Ag Secretary Rollins said that by supporting our ranchers and ag producers as they develop new products and increase the value of what they grow and raise, the USDA is helping to create new revenue opportunities to create long-term economic resilience in rural communities. Applications can be found at rd.usda.gov.
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0: including tour stops at Anderson Angus Ranch, Four Hill Farms, Hoffman Angus, Wendell Livestock, and many more. There's lots of exciting activities throughout the whole weekend, and you can still register for the event at ndangus.com. Staying on the Angus train, Montana Angus Association will host their annual Angus Tour next week in Northeast Montana. The tour will begin Tuesday with a golf tournament and the banquet, followed by stops Wednesday and Thursday at Hinman Angus, Math Farms Angus, Peterson Grain and Cattle, Shipwheel Cattle, and many, many more. And cowboys and ranches across the region, the Northern International Livestock Exposition is still accepting entries for their annual ranch rodeo. The rodeo preliminary round will begin October 10th, starting at 8 a.m. in Billings. The final round will be held that evening at 6:30. Now, the contest does feature a 75% payout. There are four events, including branding, doctoring, loading, and penning. The entry fee is $1,000 for a team. You can register and learn more at thenile.org. Now, the cattle markets have shown some weakness here in the early stages of this week. We're going to take a look and see how they're trading at the end of the week before this afternoon's Cattle on Feed report is released.
1: We can have the best weed management tools in the world, but stopping the spread also depends on people understanding what's at stake. Joining us today is Megan Hoyer, Education Coordinator with the Montana Department of Ag.
2: Landowners, you are your last line of defense. Down in Wyoming, my parents have a place there, and the neighbor's well ran dry, so they had to dig a new well. The easiest place for them to access their location for their new well was driving through our property. I said, no problem, but can you please have them bring the car wash receipt before they come out? My mother was mortified that I was making somebody wash their vehicle before they drove through my hay fields. Our hay fields are our income. I'm the one that has to spray. I'm the one that has to help manage those fields. So I thought washing your vehicle before you come home was a very simple request. The people were upset at first, but after a few days and they did some research and had time to settle and realize the importance of washing their vehicle before trampling on someone's property, they gladly washed the vehicle, brought the receipt. We easily let them have access. The well was dug.
1: It's a positive story to be able to tell. Don't have to do big things to make a big impact.
0: Today's shaping up to be another busy day of trade in the cattle futures. The morning has been fairly quiet, and of course, you know, the last three sessions we've seen a pullback in the markets, down about $7 in the feeder contracts. Here today, though, positioning for this afternoon's Cattle on Feed report, that has brought a little bit of pressure as the expectation is to see higher cattle on feed numbers. Here this afternoon, September feeder cattle, they're down half a dollar at $3.34.32. October feeders down 57 cents at $3.23.80. October live cattle down 7 pennies at $2.15.57. December falling 2.5 cents down to $2.16.22. We have seen a slight pullback in the box beef prices the past 2 days, which isn't too surprising given we normally see that seasonal decline in those values. Here today, the choice cutouts, they're only down 82 cents, down about $5 so far this week, sitting at 371. The cash market has been relatively quiet, but mostly steady, maybe a dollar softer than the previous week, with dressed cattle trading at 350, live cattle at 220. And on Tuesday, Miles City Livestock, they had 1,000 head of cattle come through their ring. Feeders, still too light of a test to get an accurate market trend, but those 8-weight steers, they were still upwards of $3,000 a head, bringing 350 to 362. Light 9-weights, they topped 350. Mid 8-weight spayed heifers, they brought 322. Now the market cows, they were $2 better on the week, bringing 148, with bulls as high as 205.
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0: Corn harvest is advancing in the south.

0: starting to make its way up to the north here, but next week looks to bring some wet conditions to the Midwest region, which is likely to add some harvest pressure to the row crop futures. Here today, the markets are trading fairly quiet. Corn export sales from a fundamental standpoint still falling behind their expectation, down 27% from a year ago. Today, the December corn contract is down another 4 cents at 527. March corn down 4 at 541. November soybeans, after reaching new highs for 4 consecutive days, starting to fall back as soy meal and oil futures recorrect. November beans falling 17 cents down to 1302. January off 18 at 1319. As for the wheat markets, some concern lies in the fundamentals as U.S. wheat still has not been able to capitalize on the lack of exports from the Black Sea. Other countries, they are starting to pick up the pace. December Kansas City hard red winter wheat today down 12 at 782. March off 11.5 cents at 795.50. December Minneapolis spring wheat down 14.5 cents at 738. That's today's noon market report. I'm Colton Young from the Northern Ag Network.
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1: 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With information that you need at 12:30, I'm Morgan Griffin. News This Hour is being brought to you as service by Schulk's Posey Patch. The City of Missoula's Planning Commission approved a slew of changes to the city's Unified Development Code on Wednesday evening, highlighted by a tweak of its data center rules. The code meant to streamline new development has been in place the last 6 months, but city staff say that some incremental updates are needed with rules as new projects work through the policies. Changes to the UDC still need approval from the Missoula City Council before they go into effect. One tweak changes how the city defines data center and whether it is classified as a primary or secondary use, making it more restrictive for new developments. Montana State reports a change comes after local artificial intelligence company proposed building a research laboratory that included a significant portion dedicated to data center related equipment. A new version approved on Wednesday. Staff say they will determine the function of data collection and storage equipment. If the technology is used to store third-party data, like an artificial intelligence data center, we need to request a rezone. Darby School Maintenance Director Joey Floystad opened the door of a space where 650 pounds of wood chips are burned each day in the winter to keep the Darby Public School students warm. It's a biomass system that is costly, both in sourcing the necessary lumber and repairs for an aging system that require parts that are hard to come by and expertise on how to make the repairs even rarer. Montana State reports that Darby is one of very few schools in the U.S. that operates the system, and a close repair technician lives in Michigan. School system is in need of repairs fast. It's curling down ahead of the winter season. Montana State reports that facing such costly and complicated challenges to the system kept the school from operating. Darby Public School Board voted unanimously in March to ask voters to pass a $7.8 million bond over 15 years. The money would go towards repairing and replacing the school's aging infrastructure, including heating and electrical systems, which have consistently experienced outages over the years. Voters in the Bitterroot have not recently shown an appetite to support the school district request for additional funds, with voters rejecting levy requests in Lone Rock, Stevensville, Hamilton in May. A critical staffing shortage is forcing the Cascade County Detention Center to reduce its inmate population as officials work to protect the safety of officers, inmates, and the community. KRTV reports the facility is designed for 90 detention officers, but currently just has 51, according to Cascade County Sheriff Jesse Slaughter. It's that 4 recent resignations push an already strained staff into emergency operations. Under the emergency plan, all U.S. Immigration and Customs Enforcement and U.S. Customs and Border Protection detainees must be removed from the facility by Monday. Thursday's inmate roster listed 61 immigration inmates at the detention center. Slaughter also said that many are already expected to be released soon because of an unrelated federal court case. Others will be transferred to different facilities. Slaughter did stress that violent offenders and people accused of felonies will still be taken into custody. KBOW News Time is 12:33.
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1: Home to the country's largest National Historic District, Butte residents have long focused on historic preservation. Now the community will receive special attention in a statewide study on the economic impacts of historic preservation. Butte Cerveau County Council of Commissioners, through support behind the study during its regular meeting on Wednesday evening, voted unanimously to authorize Chief Executive J.P. Gallagher to sign an agreement with the State Historic Preservation Office. Montana Standard reports that the Montana State Historic Preservation Office will pay for the $91,000 study and fuel Preserve Montana, a Helena-based nonprofit with a mission to protect the state's historic places, will conduct the study. SHPO hopes to use the data from the study, the first of its kind for the state, to encourage preservation efforts across Montana after completed by the end of the federal fiscal year in August of next year. Let's take a look at our weather forecast. Today, we should see rain and thunderstorms in the afternoon with a high of 68. This evening, showers and thunderstorms until about 1, and then rain expected after that with a low of 46. Saturday sees rain and thunderstorms with a high of 57. And Sunday, sunny with a high of 68. Currently here in the mining city, we're at 65 degrees, mostly cloudy skies. 67 degrees in Phillipsburg, 66 in Anacon, Deer Lodge, 72 degrees in Helena. With the information that you need at 12:35, I'm Morgan Griffin. News this hour has been brought to you as service by Shulk's Posey Patch. And you are now up to date on Butte's hometown station, KBOW.

0: Langley and B her on your hometown station. Hey, we're on through this lunchtime hour. We got a little Megan Maroney and Casey Musgraves after the break. 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

0: Ronnie Millsap, 1980 with My Heart. And through this lunchtime hour, we do have Butai taking on Big Sky Eagles of Missoula this evening. Both Homecoming and Silver Bees should be a good time. 7:30 start with Mick Delaney, Coach Mick, and myself on that call from the ranch. If you cannot make it up, well, make sure you listen to it here on KBOW, brought to you by Sportsman up there.
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1: From ABC News, I'm Wayne Cabot. Dealing now with a global energy crisis caused by the wars in Iran and Ukraine, France convening the G7 nations to secure what supplies they can get. Bloomberg now reporting refining customers in Europe are being told by the Saudis they will be allocated no crude next month. This driver in North Carolina believes President Trump when he says this is temporary.
2: I think it's going to go down significantly in due time. But what are you going to do? Stay at home? You gotta have gas. You're going to use gas. So, I mean, a dollar here, a dollar there, you're going to spend it somewhere.
1: Then we found this driver, also in North Carolina, with a different take on Trump's prediction of gas under $2 after the war.
3: I think that he's crazy. He's the reason why the nation is the way it is today.
1: Today, Americans started casting in-person votes for the midterms in Virginia, Minnesota, South Dakota, and Idaho. America's worst outbreak of measles in a quarter century may have spread to Children's Hospital Philadelphia with the likely exposure of the neonatal intensive care unit. Pennsylvania reporting 36 new measles cases since Wednesday for a total of 767. Many are in hospitals. Four have died, including two children. All were unvaccinated. Last time the U.S. reported four measles deaths was in 1992. Colorado Governor Jared Polis says hackers managed to disable remote access alarms and change pumping cycles at several private water suppliers. He blames foreign actors. Another hack involving two rival companies.
4: Researchers have reportedly used Anthropic's Claude software to hack rival company OpenAI. The researchers told the Wall Street Journal they gained access to an employee's ChatGPT account and read files containing company secrets. OpenAI claims it's now resolved the related security issues and thanked the researchers for contacting them.
1: ABC's Hannah Batar reporting. 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
1: A legal opinion in today from the Department of Justice about handguns. It says a law that has been on the books for decades prohibiting licensed firearms dealers from selling handguns to 18 to 20-year-olds violates the Second Amendment. The top of President Trump's planned arch in D.C. would have an eternal flame, not the usual blinking red light that the FAA originally called for. Floodlight projectors would be pointed toward the arch to alert pilots to avoid that 25-story structure. As for the Kennedy Center, the wrecking ball threatened by the president cannot swing without 30 days' notice, the ruling by a federal judge. ABC's Karen Travers at the White House.
10: There was also a filing yesterday by the executive director of the Kennedy Center that said that the closure right now is temporary. It's for 7 days, and this is really for safety concerns, and they're going to look at this on a weekly basis. Tonight, there is a rally, a protest scheduled at the Kennedy Center. Organizers are going to try to do this to show support for this cultural arts institution.
1: New York police arresting a man today whose family DNA linked him to a 1995 rape on a Brooklyn rooftop. Detectives collected DNA evidence 31 years ago, but it didn't match anyone on record then. Now, through genetic genealogy, DNA was linked to one of his family. 55-year-old William Stevens was an unlikely suspect. He had no criminal record until this morning. I'm Wayne Cabot, ABC News.
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15: 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Hello, one and all, and welcome back to another great edition of Trivia Day here on the KBOW Party Line. It's your pal Shane hanging out here in the studio, getting ready to play my favorite game of all time with you guys. Unfortunately, it is just me that you are stuck with today. Maggie is taking some much-needed and much-earned vacation time out of the office, and you may be able to tell from my voice I'm feeling a little bit under the weather today. Sounds like I've been smoking for a couple of years, so I may be a little delirious during this game, which is the excuse I'm saying right now in case I get any of these questions wrong. It is a little more difficult being as I have the answers right in front of me, but you guys have stumped me before, and I know you will stump me again, and you get bonus points for doing so. Of course, you get other stuff for playing this game. You're not just playing for fun, although that's the reason that I am playing. No, you are playing for that grand prize of a brand new car wash, courtesy of our friends at Town Pump. That's the Town Pump Express Wash, the one right by Silver Bow Pizza. Thank you again to Town Pump and the Kennelly family for sponsoring this show. And thank you to my dear friend Carolyn, who's sitting out in the front office taking care of the phones so I can be back here having a break, having fun with you guys. If you are just tuning in, or if you are a first-time caller, the game itself is quite simple. I'm going to read a bunch of trivia questions. All you have to do is dial 406-494-7500. Hit that call button once you hear a question that you know the answer to. Carolyn will pick you up. You just give your name and phone number. She'll pass you back here to me in the studio, and I will take your answer. If you get the correct answer, you will win that luxury car wash. However, that's not the only piece of information that I want you to give me. We have a poll that we present to the Butte community every single week, and today is one of my favorite days. Today is National Cheeseburger Day. Another special shout out to my dear friend Heather, who was also out in the front office and bought me a cheeseburger yesterday. You were one day off, but I like it. It's the thought that still counts. And on today, this National Cheeseburger Day, I'm conducting a poll to find the perfect cheeseburger. So when you call in, I want you to tell me what kind of cheese you put on your burger and what toppings go on the cheese. Once again, the number to play is 406-494-7500, and the category of today's game is Name That Brand. So these are going to be questions involving all of your favorite products, your favorite companies, advertising slogans, jingles, commercials, taglines, all that great stuff. So if you guys are ready to get going, 406-494-7500, here are the questions that I want you to answer. Question number one. Bet you can't eat just one is the slogan of which company? The phone lines are already lighting up. Who wants to bet that's chance? Question number two. Tony the Tiger is the mascot of Frosted Flakes. What is his catchphrase? Question number three. What popular athletics company was originally named Blue Ribbon Sports? Question number four. According to this popular tagline, every kiss begins with what? Question number five. Tell me the tagline for Gillette. Question number six. Which businessman ran the largest Ponzi scheme or pyramid scheme in history? Question number seven. This is a tough one. In which state would you find the headquarters for Walmart? And question number eight. Disneyland brands itself as what? That one's for you, Fran. But these questions are available to anyone who dials in the right numbers. Say hi to Carolyn when you do, like this caller just did. Welcome to the KBOW Party Line. What is your name?
16: Hey, Shane, this is Chance.
15: Hey, how you doing today, Chance?
16: I am doing good. How are you?
15: I'm doing good. I'm having fun, and I am happy to have you on the show right now.
16: Oh, me too.
15: You got any plans for the weekend?
16: You know, nothing big this weekend. Probably just hanging out, working a little bit, and that's pretty much it.
15: All right. Well, while I got you here, I hope you're able to celebrate this very important holiday and have a cheeseburger either today or tomorrow. How do you prefer your burgers?
16: Ooh, I always love my burgers, like, loaded, like, everything on it. And I usually eat it well. I like them well done.
15: Well, oh, no. I'm sorry, Chance, but that is there's not many ways to have an incorrect answer on this show. If I'm at the grill and you order a well-done cheeseburger, I'm going to put a hockey puck between two slices of bread and you won't be able to tell me the difference.
16: Oh, I love it.
15: All righty. Well, I will still put your answer down. And then what question do you want to answer?
16: Yeah, was there something about bet you can't just eat one?
15: Yep, that is the slogan for which company?
16: Ooh, is it for Lay's Potato Chips?
15: Lay's Potato Chips is the correct answer.
16: Oh, it is true, though. You can't just have one.
15: Yeah, I know. Probably the most accurate marketing slogan of all time.
16: Oh, totally. I'm the same with those, and I also really I love pretzels and all that, and popcorn.
15: Mm-hmm. Now you're making me hungry, which is a guarantee on this show.
16: Oh, yeah, definitely.
15: All righty, mate. Well, we got you down. We have a car wash waiting for you.
16: Perfect. I'm good, Shane. Thank you, and you have a good weekend.
15: You too. Bye-bye.
16: Thank you. Bye-bye.
15: All right, Chance, first on the button once again, going home with a brand new car wash. Those car washes are back in stock. If you have a couple waiting and you want to swing down and pick them up, hopefully this caller can pick up a couple more. Welcome to the show. What is your name?
17: My name's Glenn.
15: How are you doing today?
17: I'm doing well. And you?
15: I'm doing fantastic. I'm having fun, and we are happy to have you on the show, Glenn. Before I let you play, though, what do you think constitutes a perfect cheeseburger?
17: I'd say cheddar.
15: Okay.
17: With lettuce, tomato, onion.
15: Cheddar, lettuce, tomato, and onion. It sounds like a classic cheeseburger.
17: It does, yeah.
15: All right. Well, thank you for that addition to the poll. And now, Glenn, what question would you like to answer?
17: Well, let's do Walmart's home state.
15: Where do you think it is?
17: I think it's Arkansas.
15: You are correct. Gold star, if you can tell me the city.
17: Bentonville,
15: Arkansas. You got it. All right. All right. Congratulations on getting that correct, Glenn. I have a car wash here at my studio for you.
17: Okay. Shane, just a quick input.
15: Sure.
17: I'm listening in Butte today, but frequently I listen at home in St. Louis.
15: Okay.
17: Okay. So you guys are reaching out.
15: Oh, yes, that is a good point. We are not limited to just the Butte community, although we are happy to have you here. Anyone who is tuning in, please do dial into the show.
17: There you go.
15: And we very much appreciate you, Glenn, for calling in.
17: Uh-huh. Have a good day.
15: You too. We will talk to you soon.
17: Uh-huh.
15: Bye. Bye-bye. Thank you again, Glenn, for calling in. Let's move on to our third player of the day. Welcome to the KBOW Party Line. What is your name?
18: This is Bill.
15: How you doing, Bill?
18: Good.
15: Are you backing Chance's, quite honestly, horrendous opinion on the burger, or how do you like your cheeseburgers?
18: I like them with a lot of cheese. Not well done.
15: Not well done. Okay.
18: Pickle, lettuce, tomato, onion.
15: All right. All of the above. Nice and
18: good. Oh, yes.
15: Okay. I'll put you down for that. And then what trivia question do you want to answer?
18: Is that every kiss begins what?
15: Yep, every kiss begins with?
18: K Jewelers.
15: K Jewelers. That is exactly the answer I was looking for.
18: All right.
15: All righty, Bill. I got you down.
18: Okay, you have a great weekend.
15: You do the same. And
18: get better, Shane.
15: Get better. Oh, I'll do my best.
18: Okay.
15: Thank you, man. Bye. Yeah, I've drunk about 2 pints of tea so far sitting on my desk out there. So once again, I apologize for the raspiness in my voice right now. But what you gonna do? Flu season's right around the corner. Make sure you get your shots. Make sure you're taking your vitamin C, your supplements. Just stay healthy whenever possible, and I will try and do the same. In the meantime, though, I'm going to keep on giving out these car washes because I have plenty to give away, and there are plenty of questions on the board for you guys to answer. Going over the ones that I still need, Tony the Tiger is the mascot of Frosted Flakes. What is his catchphrase? Question number three was, what popular athletics company was originally named Blue Ribbon Sports? I need someone to tell me the tagline for Gillette, the name of the businessman who ran the largest Ponzi scheme in history, and question number eight, Disneyland brands itself as what? 406-494-7500 is the number to call in and win. I'm actually going to take a quick commercial break while I thank the people who make this show possible, but don't go anywhere. We'll be back with more trivia in just a moment.
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0: Returning to you here now on the KBOW Party Line. It is Friday. I wish I could say the sun is shining right now, but I'll take what we can get. We are playing my favorite game of all time. It is time for some more trivia. I'm going to throw out a couple more questions for you guys that are just joining us, but during the break, we had a couple of curious callers calling in order to play the game, and I'm going to give them that chance right now. Welcome to the show. What is your name?
1: This is Mary Lou. How are you today?
0: Doing fantastic, Mary Lou. What's new with you?
1: Oh, not a whole lot. Just, it's Friday and I have to listen to trivia.
0: You have to listen to trivia?
1: No, I don't. I get to.
0: You have to listen to trivia or I'm going to come knock on your door and turn up your radio for you.
1: Oh, yeah. Oh, is it too loud?
0: No. I'm just messing with you.
1: Oh, okay. I made sure I turned it down so you wouldn't have playback.
0: You are doing just fine, my friend. Well, I have you here on the air. What, in your opinion, constitutes the perfect cheeseburger?
1: Oh, well, let's see here. You've got to have good hamburger. Mm-hmm. You've got to have cheese, a big, thick piece of cheese or two.
0: What type of cheese in particular?
1: Oh, whatever, mozzarella. I usually get the American, but any cheese is good.
0: Okay.
1: And then, of course, your pickles, a mustard, perhaps onions, and just a little bit of ketchup. Not fond of ketchup, but just a little to spice it.
0: Okay, you just have to have a little bit on there to complete the picture.
1: Yeah. Yeah, no lettuce. No lettice.
0: Get that
1: lettuce
0: green stuff out of there.
1: Hamburger.
0: Amen, no. Sister.
1: That's for BLTs, not hamburger.
0: Amen. Say it louder.
1: So that's my answer to your question. And then for you said Tony the Tiger was the mascot for cornflakes.
0: Yeah, what is Tony's catchphrase?
1: It's great.
0: They're great. And that was a great answer that just won you a car wash.
1: Well, thank you. You have a nice afternoon.
0: You do the same.
1: Are you by yourself today?
0: Yep, it's just me hanging out in the front office for the moment.
1: Oh, okay. Okay, well, enjoy. Talk to you later.
0: Talk to you soon. Bye-bye.
1: Okay, bye.
0: That is Mary Lou calling in, showing you guys how easy it is to win. Let's hope that this caller can follow her example. Welcome to the KBOW Party Line. Whom do we have here?
2: Hi, this is John.
0: What's new, John?
2: Good. Yourself?
0: I'm doing great. I'm having fun. What are your opinions on today's poll?
2: Well, to start with, you got to put bacon on it to make it taste good.
0: Oh, I've been waiting for someone to say that. Thank you, thank you, thank you.
2: And at least two kinds of cheese, plus all the other stuff that goes along with it.
0: Okay, do you have a particular two cheese blend that you use?
2: Whichever two are the first in the fridge.
0: There it is. I love it. I absolutely love it. All right. Well, we got you down for that. And then what trivia question would you like to answer?
2: The Ponzi scheme guy.
0: Who was it?
2: Bernie Madoff.
0: It was Bernie Madoff. Good job, John. So I will put you down for one car wash for the DAV.
2: Yes, thank you.
0: Thank you so much for calling in, and I hope you have a great weekend.
2: You too.
0: Bye-bye.
2: Bye.
0: All right, I swore I have some new questions to throw out, but the phone lines are ringing off the hook right now. You guys really know your famous brands. Let's hope this caller can keep up the streak. Welcome to the show. Who do we have here?
3: This is Beth.
0: How you doing, Beth?
3: Good. How are you guys?
0: I'm doing good. Having fun.

0: I got one more caller I'm going to get through before I throw out our next flight of questions. They're having a conversation with Carolyn, who once again is nice enough to spend her Fridays hanging out with us. Here they come right now. Welcome to the show. What is your name?
1: Well, good afternoon, Lone Rider Shane.
0: Mr. Francois, pleasure to have you on the show.
1: Well, it's a pleasure to hear you every Friday, so let's rock and roll.
0: Oh, you don't have to lie to me, Fran.
1: No, I wouldn't lie. I tell the truth because that's the only thing you got to remember.
0: Oh, fair words, wise words, in fact. Who said that? Was it Mark Twain that said that quote?
1: I have no clue, so I can't go there.
0: There you go. We'll call it a Fran original, then.
1: Oh, Lord have mercy.
0: Well, before I let you answer the question I know you're going to answer, what, in your opinion, constitutes the perfect cheeseburger?
1: Well, first of all, I like to grind. I have a KitchenAid with a grinder, so I like to grind my own beef sometimes.
0: Yes, that's the best way to do it.
1: And I like to mix a little bit of barbecue sauce into the patty.
0: Okay.
1: So when I cook it, it's in there.
0: Okay.
1: And I cook it like medium.
0: Medium, and that's the correct answer.
1: Pretty much whatever cheese I like at the moment.
0: Okay.
1: And I like to serve it open-faced.
0: Open-faced, okay.
1: And I like
0: okay.
1: to eat it with a fork and knife.
0: That's the last part is a little bit un-American, but I'll give you a pass because you grind your own beef and everything.
1: Well, and a glass of Beaujolais, which is incredible.
0: Okay. Well, thank you very much for that wonderful-sounding addition to the poll. And now, Fran, if you would like to tell us the answer to the question.
1: Well, I kept waiting for somebody to do the happiest place on earth.
0: You were giving them an opportunity.
1: Right, because I'm going to go out on a limb and say Disneyland.
0: Disneyland does indeed call itself the happiest place on earth.
1: And I can testify to that.
0: How many times have you been to Disneyland, Fran?
1: I have no clue. But I used to call my travel agent and fly out of here on Friday night, come back Sunday night. If I wanted to go, I just went. Didn't sweat the bullets. I like to stay at the Howard Johnson's Anaheim Hotel.
0: Okay.
1: And it's my favorite. And I'm happier. Kids got nothing on me when I walk through that train station.
0: You are our resident Disney expert.
1: Well, don't know if I'm an expert, but I'm a happy one.
0: There you go. Well, thank you very much for calling in to answer that question, Fran. It was very nice talking with you. I got to throw out a couple more questions before this next break, so I hope you have yourself a very happy weekend.
1: And get some rest this weekend.
0: I'll do my best.
1: All righty. Bye-bye.
0: Bye-bye. Alrighty, folks, the only question that did not get answered that round was number 3. What popular athletics company was originally named Blue Ribbon Sports? Throwing out some new ones for you right now. If you're just joining us, pick up your phone and dial 406-494-7500. Hit that call button when you hear a question that you know the answer to. What is the oldest car manufacturing brand in the world? Question number 10, easy one for you. Who is the founder and chairman of Amazon.com? What restaurant chain asks you to eat fresh? Name the 4 colors that make up Google's logo. Question 13, which film studio logo features a boy sitting on a crescent moon while fishing? Question number 14, what was Henry Ford's first mass-produced car? Question number 16, who was the founder of the Wendy's restaurant chain? And question number 16, strong enough for a man but made for a woman was the slogan for which deodorant? 494-7500, I'm going to take a quick break and thank

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0: The show must go on, and this one is just getting started. Welcome back to Trivia Day here on the KBOW Party Line. It's your pal Shane, Shane hanging with you back here in the studio. I did tell you guys I was sick at the beginning of this show. However, that is not going to stop me from doing my job and giving away some car washes, but only if you can answer one of my questions correctly. I just threw out a bunch of trivia options for you guys before that last break, and we had a couple of callers dial in during the break, so I'm going to give them a chance to play right now. Welcome to the show. Who's this?
1: It's Thomas. How are you?
0: Doing good, Thomas. What's new?
1: You're making me hungry talking about hamburgers.
0: Well, I'm making myself hungry, so we are both in the same boat, I'm afraid. But speaking
1: of... there's some pretty good options out there.
0: What, in your opinion, is the best option?
1: Loaded, no pickles, no mustard. Okay. Well done.
0: Why? What is it with you guys and the well done thing?
1: I don't want to get sick from eating raw meat.
0: Well, I get that, but there's a difference between raw and medium. There's a difference between raw and juicy. Like,
1: it depends on the chef.
0: Granted, I can see, like, being safe and, like, ordering at a restaurant versus something that you cook yourself. You want to be very careful about where your meat comes from. But at the same time, I don't want to chew on a piece of shoe leather when I'm trying to enjoy a burger.
1: Well, I can say I don't think I've ever had a bad cheeseburger, no matter what condition.
0: That's a fair point. That is a very fair point, sir.
1: Yes.
0: All right, so I got you down for the poll, and now for your question. Which one would you like to answer?
1: Well, speaking of cheeseburgers, the founder of Wendy's.
0: Oh, go on right ahead.
1: Dave Thomas.
0: Dave Thomas is indeed the correct answer.
1: Good. Well, thank you. I'll let you go. I took your time. Have a nice weekend.
0: You have a great weekend as well, and we'll talk to you later.
1: Okay.
0: Bye-bye.
1: Bye.
0: Thomas answering the question about Thomas, and now we have another person who wants to win a car wash. Welcome to the show. What is your name?
2: Janet.
0: How are you doing today, Janet?
2: I'm fine, thank you. How are you?
0: I'm doing great. We are happy to have you on the show right now. I'm conducting a very important survey in honor of National Cheeseburger Day. How do you prefer your cheeseburgers?
2: Medium well.
0: Medium well? Awesome. And what type of cheese and toppings do you put on?
2: Cheddar, tomatoes, bacon.
0: Okay.
2: Lettuce.
0: Cheddar, tomatoes,
2: bacon. I don't do any sauce on it.
0: Okay. Hey, why improve upon perfection?
2: Pardon?
0: Why improve upon perfection? Just a classic cheeseburger shouldn't need any of the bells and whistles. So, we got you down for the poll, Janet, and now what question would you like to answer for us?
2: The Amazon one.
0: Who is the founder and chairman of Amazon?
2: Jeff Bezos.
0: Jeff Bezos is exactly what I was looking for. Great job. All right. We have you down, and a car wash here at our studio waiting for you.
2: Okay, thank you.
0: Talk to you later. All right, let's see if we can go 3 for 3 in terms of winners. Welcome to the ABOW Party Line. What is your name?
3: Hi, Shane. It's Ernie.
0: What's up, my man?
3: Oh, living the dream, buddy. Living the dream.
0: Well, we are very happy to have you here on the show. I'm assuming you have some opinions about this. What, in your expert opinion, is the perfect way to make a cheeseburger?
3: I'd probably say... pepper jack cheese, bacon, onion, lettuce, and chipotle mayo, and that's it.
0: Oh, you like a little bit of spice with your burger, it sounds like.
3: Oh yeah.
0: I only say that because you are well known for bringing sunshine and happiness to the people of the area, and I don't think anything brings happiness quite like a cheeseburger.
3: Nope. That's exactly what I'm doing this Friday, spreading rainbows and unicorns and joy to the people of the, certain people. So, there's that.
0: Well,
3: yeah.
0: In case your vehicle gets dirty while you are spreading said rainbows and unicorns, what question would you like to answer for us?
3: I'm not sure. I just jumped in my vehicle, so throw me one and we'll see if I can get it.
0: What restaurant chain asks you to eat fresh?
3: Subway.
0: There you go.
3: Woohoo! Alrighty. Got it.
0: Alright.
3: I watch too much TV.
0: No such thing. No such thing. You're paying attention to cultural relevance.
3: Absolutely. Well, I appreciate it, Shane. You have yourself a great weekend, brother.
0: You do the same, and we will talk to you soon.
3: All righty. Bye-bye now.
0: Bye-bye. All right, you guys really know how to name those brands. We still have a couple of questions left during this round in which you can call in, answer, and win another prize. Carolyn is out in the front office talking to someone right now. Oop, she just sent them back, so let's get them on the air. Welcome to the show. What is your name?
4: My name is Vicky King. I'm trying to turn my radio down.
0: Vicky, I need you to turn your radio down right now, please.
4: Yeah, I'm trying to... This is a new one, so I'm not used to it. I would like to say the perfect natural hamburger would be lettuce, tomato, ketchup, onion, and cheese.
0: All right, lettuce, tomato, ketchup, onion, and cheese. We'll put you down. And what question do you want to answer?
4: The one about... who founded Amazon.com?
0: That one has already been answered. Janet took that question. Do you have another one you want to go for?
4: I'm not sure because I wasn't here for the beginning of the show.
0: Well, I'll ask you this one, and if you can't get it, I'll have you call me back. Name the four colors that make up Google's logo.
4: That's interesting that you would ask a blind...
0: True. I thought about that the moment after I finished it. So instead, let me ask you this one. What popular athletics company was originally named Blue Ribbon Sports?
4: I don't know because I'm not into sports.
0: Well, tell you what. I'm going to go over all the questions right now and throw out some new ones. Go ahead and give me a buzz back when you hear one that you know.
4: Okay.
0: Talk to you later.
4: Thanks, Shane.
0: Bye-bye. So, once again, folks, I am looking for the sports company that was originally named Blue Ribbon Sports, the four colors that make up Google's logo, the film studio logo that features a boy sitting on a crescent moon and fishing, as well as Henry Ford's first mass-produced car. The last question that I asked was, strong enough for a man, but made for a woman, was the slogan for which deodorant? And throwing out some new ones for you now. What restaurant chain has the nickname The Golden Arches? Complete this jingle. The best part of waking up is blank. Question 19. Which two advertising legends created the Got Milk ad campaign? Question 20. What cereal brand is known as the Breakfast of Champions? Question 21. What company claims to be able to save you 15% on car insurance in just 15 minutes? Question 22. What was the only product ever promoted by Elvis Presley in a television commercial? Question number 23. What luxury brand features a five-pointed crown as its logo? 24. What company produces the soft drink brands Sprite, Bargs, and Fanta? And finally, question number 25, why was the color blue chosen for the Facebook logo? 406-494-7500, say hi to Carolyn when you dial in, and I'll take your answers right after this.
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0: We return to you now here on the KBOW Party Line as we continue on with Trivia Day. The theme of this week is Name That Brand, asking you questions about all of your favorite brands, products, advertising, commercials, slogans, what have you. We just threw out a brand new round of questions, and we have a couple of brand new players waiting on the line for their chance to win. So let's see who we got waiting in the wings. Welcome to the Party Line. What is your name?
1: Hi, this is Vicky. Oh. And the Golden Arches is McDonald's.
0: That is correct. Good job, Vicky. I'll put one car wash down for the DAV for you.
1: Yeah, well, not for me, okay? The car wash would go to the veterans because I don't have a car.
0: Yep, DAV. That's what I said.
1: Oh, I'm sorry.
0: No need to apologize. Thank you for calling in, and thank you even more for your generous donation.
1: Okay. Have a good one.
0: You too. Bye-bye. Vicky calling in with some redemption there. Let's see who our next player is going to be. Welcome to the show. What is your name?
2: My name's Craig.
0: How you doing, Craig?
2: Pretty good. How about you?
0: Doing good. Having fun. Celebrating National Cheeseburger Day here in the studio. What, in your opinion, makes up a perfect cheeseburger?
2: Well, just about anything but onions. No onions.
0: All right. The Woiks accept the onions.
2: Yep.
0: Alrighty. Well, we'll put you down for that on this week's poll. And then, Craig, what trivia question would you like to answer?
2: The one about the five-pointed crown.
0: Five-pointed crown is the logo for which company?
2: Rolex.
0: Good job.
2: Yeah.
0: Craig Carpenter. I mean, you and I, we could just look down at our Rolexes that we're currently wearing and see that symbol, right, Craig?
2: That's right.
0: Yeah, it's easy. It's easy for guys like you and me.
2: Oh, sure. just got to figure out which one you want to wear.
0: I know, right? Sometimes you have to wear one on each wrist because they get lonely.
2: Yeah, you swap them out once in a while.
0: Well, thank you so very much for calling in, my friend. We have a car wash here at our studio if you'd like to swing down and pick it up.
2: I'll be there eventually.
0: Talk to you soon.
2: Okay, thank you.
0: Bye-bye. Craig calling in for the win. Pardon me, we have someone else looking to play. Welcome to the Party Line. What is your name?
3: Bill.
0: Bill, what is your opinion for the poll?
3: Burger with bacon and cheddar and onions.
0: Okay.
3: Tomato.
0: Burger, cheddar, onions, and tomato. And what question are you going for?
3: Can't remember how the question was, but the one for Folgers, something in your cup?
0: The best part of waking up is...
3: Folgers?
0: And the completing the slogan is Folgers...
3: Folgers in your cup.
0: There you go. Good job. All right, got you down.
3: Okay, thank you.
0: Bye-bye.
3: Bye.
0: Alrighty, folks, if you are just joining us, we have about 13 minutes left in today's show. 13 minutes for you to win a car wash before the weekend. The questions I'm still needing answers for. What popular athletics company was originally named Blue Ribbon Sports? Question number 9, what is the oldest car manufacturing brand in the world? Question number 12, name the four colors that make up Google's logo. Number 13, which film studio logo features a boy sitting on a crescent moon while fishing? Question number 14, what was Henry Ford's first mass-produced car? Question 16, strong enough for a man but made for a woman was the slogan for which deodorant? Question 19, which two advertising legends created the Got Milk ad campaign? Question 20, what cereal brand is known as the Breakfast of Champions? Question 21, what company claims to be able to save you 15% on car insurance in just 15 minutes? Question 22, what was the only product ever promoted by Elvis Presley in a television commercial? Question 24, what company produces the soft drink brands Sprite, Bargs, and Fanta? And finally, question number 25, why was the color blue chosen for Facebook's logo? 406-494-7500, call in and get your opinion on the poll while there's still time. Here comes our last commercial break of the hour.
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0: It is time to finish up this edition of Trivy Day on the KBOW Party Line. However, you still have about 8 minutes left to call in and win a car wash before the long weekend. We had a couple of players dial in during the break. I'm not going to waste any time and give them their chance to play right now. Welcome to the show. What is your name?
1: This is John.
0: How you doing today, John?
1: Doing fine, thank you, Shane.
0: Well, we're happy to have you here on the show today, John. And for today's poll, what in your opinion makes up the perfect cheeseburger?
1: Lettuce, tomatoes, pickles, olives, or not olives, pickles, and onions.
0: I was going to say olives. Very interesting choice.
1: Yeah, I slipped.
0: Not a problem. We'll get you down for the poll. And then what question you want to answer?
1: The cereal that is the breakfast of champions.
0: What do you think it is? Wheaties is the right answer. Good job, John.
1: Okay.
0: All right. We got you down, and there's a car wash here in the studio for you.
1: Very good. Thank you, Shane.
0: Talk to you later.
1: Bye.
0: All right. John calling in with the correct answer. Let's hope this caller can do the same. Welcome to the KBOW Party Line. What is your name?
2: Eric.
0: How you doing, Eric?
2: Good, you?
0: Doing great. You got any fun plans for the weekend?
2: Not really. Just kind of enjoy the rain, maybe, I guess.
0: All right.
2: I think we kind of need it a little bit. But.
0: Well, it's not exactly outdoor grilling weather, but if it were, how would you prepare the perfect cheeseburger?
2: I'm going to have to go with the mushroom Swiss.
0: Mushroom Swiss is a very, very good choice, and one that we haven't had yet on the poll. We'll put you down for a mushroom Swiss burger. And then, Eric, what trivia question would you like to answer for me?
2: It was the Sprite, Sparks, and Fanta?
0: Yep, they are all products of which company?
2: I'm going to have to say Coca-Cola.
0: Coca-Cola is the right answer. Good job, man.
2: Perfect, thank you.
0: Thank you very much for calling in, and I hope you enjoy the weekend.
2: You as well.
0: Talk to you soon. All right. Well, and thank you to everybody who called in for the show and everyone who helped me celebrate National Cheeseburger Day. A tip that I always learned, other than if you have the option to ground your own beef, is to use American cheese when making a cheeseburger. I know it's not technically cheese, but it's the only kind that can melt without splitting. Personally, I like a double smash burger with a couple slices of cheese on each one, maybe some bacon or some grilled onions on top of it. But really, there's no wrong way. It is very, very difficult to mess up a good cheeseburger, and it always puts a smile on my face when I'm able to have one. We talk about food a lot, and I do mean a lot on this show. However, we like to talk about other things too, specifically the things that matter to you guys. So, if you ever have a suggestion for a poll that you want us to run, or a series of questions that you would like us to answer as part of the game, you can give us a call anytime during the week at 406-494-7500, or you can simply send us a message on Facebook. Speaking of Facebook, there are a couple of questions that did not get answered on this week's show, so I'm going to start going over those answers right now. Let's see here. Going back to question number 25, starting at the bottom and moving towards the top. If you're thinking about calling in, this is your last chance to do so. Question number 25. Why was the color blue chosen for the Facebook logo? It was actually chosen because Mark Zuckerberg has red-green color blindness, and he wanted a logo that he could actually see. Question number 22. Oh, nope, that's the wrong phone line calling in. Question number 22. What was the only product ever promoted by Elvis Presley during a television commercial? Well, that was a commercial for Southern-made donuts, and it aired in 1954. Question number 21. The company that is able to save you, or claims to be able to save you, 15% on car insurance in just 15 minutes, well, that's Geico. Question number 19. The two advertising legends that created the Got Milk ad campaign were Jeff Goodby and Rich Silverstein. I went to business school. We talked a lot about those guys. Question number 16. Strong enough for a man, but made for a woman. Well, that was the slogan for the Secret brand of deodorant. Question number 14. The first ever mass-produced car that Henry Ford made, that was the Model N. and it originally sold for $500 in 1906. Question number 13, the film studio featuring a boy sitting on a crescent moon and fishing, that was, of course, DreamWorks Studio. Question 12, name the four colors that make up Google's logo. I thought that would be an easy one. It was blue, red, yellow, and green. A lot of you guys use Google anyway. You don't even have to type anything in for that one. Question number 9, what is the oldest car manufacturing brand in the world? Well, that is, of course, the Mercedes-Benz, which was founded, believe it or not, in 1883. And finally, the popular athletics company may have started as Blue Ribbon Sports, but today it is known far and wide as Nike. Thank you to everybody who called in for the Name That Brand trivia. Once again, if you have a suggestion for a future show that you would like us to run, give us a buzz at 406-494-7500 or #550 on your Verizon cell phone. Excuse me a moment. Oh, sorry, I had to sneeze there, and I really didn't want to do that into the microphone. Once again, I apologize for the raspiness in my voice. I am feeling a little bit under the weather today, but hopefully I will be right as rain this time next week, and my partner and best friend will be back in the studio with me. So, if you guys have a suggestion for which game you want to play, you'll make my job a heck of a lot easier if you make that recommendation. Carolyn will most likely also be here next week. Once again, thank you to her for hanging out in the front office, spending her valuable Fridays here at work so I can be back here having fun with you guys. And once again, I have to thank my dear friend Heather, who for helping me celebrate National Cheeseburger Day, albeit a day early. And finally, I need to thank you guys. You guys are the ones that make the show possible and enable us to do what we do. So thank you to everybody who called into the show. Thank you to everybody who listens to the show and this station. We love you guys very, very, very much. Let's see. I'm trying to think if we have any more announcements. We do have some very fun, obviously, October is coming up next month, and we are going to be doing Treat Street at the World Museum of Mining. So, mark your calendars, we're going to be doing Treat Street, and coming up either next week or the week after, we are going to be doing a poll so you guys can help us, the staff at Butte Broadcasting, decide what Halloween costumes we will wear as we are passing out candy to the many sponsors who will be joining us to help provide the kids of Butte and the surrounding area with a safe, fun, family-friendly trick-or-treating environment. So more news on that to come. Your news is actually coming up next, so keep it right here on KBOW Butte.
3: From ABC News, I'm Wayne Cabot. The vice president was there, but the Republican candidate for Senate was not in Iowa, Ashley Hinton, skipping the event by J.D. Vance. Vance telling the rally, farmers are doing well. Thanks to exports under President Trump, he did not mention tariffs or the rise in gas and diesel. Diesel $6.50 a gallon today on average. James Byrd is a farmer in North Carolina.
4: I mean, it just makes our profit margins even thinner than what, I mean, it was already thin, but it's just as thin as a piece of paper.
3: Diesel now selling for $9 a gallon today at a station in San Francisco. Pennsylvania now reporting 36 new measles cases since Wednesday, and just as troubling, a likely exposure inside Children's Hospital Philadelphia, including in the neonatal intensive care unit. A GoFundMe for the holdout juror in the Lindsey Clancy murder trial has raised more than $300,000. ABC's Peter Haralamba says that juror just spoke out publicly for the first time, saying he never had reasonable doubt of her guilt.
5: He's insisting he had no doubts. He said that he was being spoken over by these other jurors, that they were putting words in his mouth effectively, and that at the end of the day, when he reviewed all the evidence in the case, when he reviewed the testimony, he believed that there was ample evidence to prove that she planned this out and that she knew what she was doing. This is, again, the first time we're hearing from him through his lawyer.
3: Early voting began today in Virginia in an election Democrats hope will give them back control of Congress. Republicans in some districts, once considered safe, are putting distance between themselves and the president. This hit was all over our radios in 1996.
6: I am barely breathing, I can't find the air, don't know who I'm getting.
3: I believe it was 30 years ago. led to a Broadway hit for Spring Awakening, Alice in Wonderland, American Psycho. Duncan Sheik has died at 56 of organ failure. You're listening to ABC News.
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3: Tens of thousands of security guards are on strike against companies in San Francisco, tech firms, and luxury retailers. Gloria Rodriguez with ABC TV affiliate KGO.
12: Right now, the union is saying these companies are less safe because of the lack of security guards. But we're also being told that some of these companies may be bringing in outside security guards to kind of cover, to fill in the gaps. And we're also told at least one tech company has told their employees to work from home today.
3: These guards say they're struggling to pay for basic necessities. ABC Sherry Preston says Berkshire Hathaway's Warren Buffett has nothing but good things to say about his successors.
13: The so-called Oracle of Omaha has turned the reins of the $1 trillion conglomerate over to successor Greg Abel. Did that at the beginning of the year. Now he's turning over the chairmanship of Berkshire Hathaway to his son, Howard. Warren Buffett says in a letter to shareholders that 60-plus years in, I still have the best job in the world. Going forward, the statement says Greg runs the company, Howard will guard its culture and balance, and both are worth more than anything on our balance sheet.
3: What's new, pussycat? Could be the first living feline species discovered in 100 years. A new type of wildcat, native to Bolivia's cloud forests, weighs about 3 pounds, about the size of most kittens, has a distinctive spotted pelt, like a large leopard. A man had been keeping it as a pet, but realized after a while that wasn't a great idea. Wayne Cabot, ABC News.
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17: 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Let's take a look at the weather forecast. This afternoon, chance of showers and thunderstorms with a high of 68. Tonight, showers with the possibility of a thunderstorm and a low right around 47 degrees. Saturday, showers with the possibility of a thunderstorm, especially after 4 p.m. and a daytime high of 56. Sunday sees sunny skies and high of 68. Currently here in the mining city, 66 degrees and mostly cloudy skies, 65 degrees in Wise River and Dillon, 74 degrees in Three Forks, 64 degrees over in Basin. Now let's jump into the music with a couple duets in a row. First one, Chris LeDoux, Garth Brooks, and What You Gonna Do with a Cowboy.
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0: Ghost Blown Blake Shelton with Pour Me a Drink, Good One for a Friday, especially as we're headed right on into this afternoon. Only a couple hours till quitting time. Excited to take you there. 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

0: Kane Chesney, Don't Blink. You're listening to KBOWKT through the 2 o'clock hour. You're listening, and we are playing great country music, all getting ready for the Butte High Big Sky game, which will be before you play twice. We'll be here, which we're never all that sad about here on a Friday afternoon, thinking that you want to move it even a little bit faster. But anyways, game will have myself and Coach McDelaney on that call, brought to you by Sports Mayor, 7:30 start. Because of homecoming and Silver Bees.
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1: Good afternoon. With the information that you need at 2:30, Morgan Griffin. News This Hour is being brought to you as service by Hoyle Fine Jewelry. The City of Missoula's Planning Commission approved a slew of changes to the city's Unified Development Code on Wednesday evening, highlighted by a tweak to its data center rules. Code meant to streamline new development has been in place for at least 6 months, but city staff said that some incremental updates are needed with the new rules as new projects work through the policies. Changes to the UDC still need approval from the Missoula City Council before they go into effect. One of the tweaks changes how the city defines a data center, whether it is classified as a primary or secondary use, making it more restrictive for new developments. Montana Standard reports the change came after a local artificial intelligence company proposed building a research laboratory that includes a significant portion dedicated to data center-related equipment, according to the Missoulian. In a new version approved on Wednesday, staff said that they will determine the function of data collection and storage equipment. If the technology is used to store third-party data, like an artificial intelligence data center, it would need to request a rezone. The Darby School of Maintenance Director, Joe Floydstad, opened the door to a space where about 650 pounds of wood chips are burned each day in the winter to help to keep Darby Public School students warm. A biomass system just like this is costly, both in sourcing necessary lumber and repairs for an aging system. It requires parts that are hard to come by, and expertise on how to make the repairs is even rarer. Montana Standard reports that Darby is one of the very few schools in the U.S. that operates a biomass system that runs on wood chips. Coastal's repair technician lives in Michigan. School system is in need of repairs fast as it is currently down ahead of the winter season. Montana Standard reports that facing such costly and complicated challenges to the systems that keep the schools operating, Darby Public School Board voted unanimously in March to have votes pass a $7.8 million bond over 15 years. That money would go towards repairing and replacing the school's aging infrastructure, including heating and electrical systems, which have consistently experienced outages over the last years. Voters in the Bitterroot have not shown an appetite to support school district requests for additional funds, with voters rejecting levies in Lone Rock, Stevensville, and Hamilton in May. A critical staffing shortage is forcing the Cascade County Detention Center to reduce its inmate population as officials work to protect the safety of officers, inmates, and the community. KRTV reports the facility is designed for 90 detention officers, but currently has just 51, according to Cascade County Sheriff Jesse Slaughter. These are the four recent resignations pushing already strained staff into emergency operations. Under the emergency plan, all of U.S. Immigration and Customs Enforcement and the U.S. Customs and Border Protection detainees must be removed from the facility by Monday, September 21st. Thursday's inmate roster listed 61 immigration inmates at the detention center. Slaughter said that many were already expected to be released soon because of an unrelated federal court case. Others will be transferred to a different facility. Slaughter stressed the violent offenders and people accused of felonies will still be taken into custody. KBOW News Time is 2:33.
2: Come to Hoyle Jewelry, where the wild things are. Hoyle Fine Jewelry, Anaconda.

home to the country's largest National Historic District, Butte residents have long focused on historic preservation. Now the community will receive special attention in statewide study on the economic impacts of historic preservation. Butte's Rabot County Council of Commissioners threw its support behind the study during its regular meeting on Wednesday evening, voting unanimously to authorize Chief Executive J.P. Gallagher to sign an agreement with the State Historic Preservation Office. Montana Standard reports the Montana State Historic Preservation Office, SHPO, will pay for the $91,000 study in fuel. Preserve Montana, a Helena-based nonprofit with a mission to protect the state's historic places, will conduct the study. SHPO hopes to use the data from the study, the first of its kind for the state, to encourage preservation efforts across Montana after completed by the end of the federal fiscal year in August of 2027. Taking a look at our weather forecast today, we do see a chance of afternoon thunderstorms with a high of 68. This evening, showers and thunderstorms with a low of 47. Saturday, showers with the possibility of a thunderstorm, high of 56. Sunday, see sunny skies and high of 68. Currently here in Butte, we're at 67 degrees in cloudy skies, light wind coming out of the south, 68 degrees in Phillipsburg and Anaconda, 69 degrees in Deer Lodge, 76 degrees in Helena. With the information that you need at 2:35, I'm Morgan Griffin. 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
4: Welcome to your country music news. Well, get ready to be blown away. It's hard to believe that we're already talking about festivals for next year. But as the summer comes to an end, we're finally starting to get lineups for next year's festivals. Barefoot Country Music Fest is starting out hot by welcoming back a fan favorite. They have a festival in Wildwood, New Jersey. It's been dropping hints about the headliners for this week. And as some were able to guess, Carrie Underwood once again be taking the main stage to headline the festival for the first time in 6 years. For Heat Cheat singer has appeared in the lineup back in 2021, where she delivered a killer 22-song set filled with many of her 29 number one hits. Last year's festival featured some of the best in the business, with headline sets from Eric Church, Miranda Lambert, Post Malone, and Kelsea Ballerini, along with performances from artists like Tucker Wetmore, Tracy Lawrence, Chase Rice, Cole Swindell, and many, many more. Speaking of Miranda Lambert, she released a new song from her forthcoming album, Crisco, titled Two Things Can Be True, which is a classic heartbreaker, much more in line with her country roots than the other pre-release songs. I'm sure that's what made me love it so much. That's her bread and butter. Crisco is due out everywhere here pretty soon on October the 2nd, and Miranda co-produced it with Jesse Frazier. It's featured 12 tracks as Miranda explores heartbreak and hope, highways and honky-tonks, rhinestones and reflection, creating a record that feels both timeless and refreshingly alive. And finally, something a little bit different. The creators behind the hit series South Park, Trey Parker and Matt Stone, have always had their fingers on the pulse of America. Throughout some of the most of the series, characters have found themselves in bizarre situations, often mimic the problems of real life and real people. And with kickoff season 29, South Park decided to tackle the rise of e-bikes. That wasn't all, as the season premiere features an original song from none other than Brad Paisley. Just thought I mentioned it, kind of fun. That's been our country music news, brought to you as service by Columbus Plaza in Highland View Manor.
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0: Carrie Underwood and Undo It. You're listening to Butte's hometown station, KBOW. If you're looking for something to do this weekend and like country music, well, there's a couple country adjacent shows up at the Covalite Theater this weekend. Red and the Paper Flowers from Nashville, Tennessee, bringing their bluegrass sensibilities and Americana to the stage there at the Covalite tomorrow at 10 o'clock. And then Jeffrey Folcutt, who is a very, very good country artist. Saw him up at Rance Pants a couple years ago. Well, he'll be up there on Sunday. 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
1: From ABC News, I'm Wayne Cabot. President Trump saying today he's going to ban news networks from the White House whose coverage he considers to be fake news.
2: When you look at CNN, it's just fake. That's why their ratings are no good. When you look at MS Now, which used to be MSNBC, which some people call MSDNC, Democratic National Committee, it's fake news.
1: So Trump says he is banning those networks along with Politico and says he may ban others. No let-up in rising gas prices. Regular gas now $4.47. A station in the Bay Area is selling diesel for $9 a gallon. And wait till that first home heating oil bill comes.
3: We are expected to see the cost of home heating oil, as that heats a lot of homes in the Northeast. Those prices, those bills, expected to go up more than 30% this winter.
1: ABC's Elizabeth Schulze, and now Bloomberg reports refining customers across Europe are being told by the Saudis they will be allocated no crude next month. The Philadelphia Department of Public Health is notifying the public of likely measles exposure at Children's Hospital of Philadelphia, including inside the neonatal intensive care unit. They're giving babies antibodies and telling others who may have been exposed to check for symptoms. Pennsylvania has seen 36 new cases since Wednesday, and the deaths of four unvaccinated patients. That holdout juror in the Lindsey Clancy case says, despite what people might have heard, he never doubted her guilt. He says she knew exactly what she was doing when she strangled her three children. A hearing on possibly more charges comes later this month.
4: They're basically asking the judge to look at all the evidence and all the testimony in the case and come to his own conclusion that she's not guilty by reason of insanity, effectively, and basically make it so that there's no need for an additional trial. So we'll hear arguments about that motion. It's possible we even get a ruling from the judge.
1: This is ABC News.
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1: Rustling up a mountain lion on the streets of San Francisco.
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1: The animal wandered for hours before getting darted by animal control. The whole situation had neighbors on edge as they were being told to stay in their homes. Speaking of cats, scientists say they found a new type of wild cat. Could be the first living feline species discovered in more than 100 years.
12: It's not a lion or a tiger, but it is a new kind of feline. Scientists have unveiled what they believe could be the first new living feline species in over a century. The Leopardus tilcayo is a small cat native to Bolivia's cloud forests. It weighs around 3 pounds, about the size of most kittens, and has a distinctive spotted pelt similar to a larger leopard. A man had been keeping it, but as it grew, realized he didn't have a house cat. He actually had something completely different.
1: ABC Sherry Preston.
12: ABC News.
1: Hang on to your steering wheel. Loss of control is possible because of a problem with the steering rack housing in some Volkswagens. They're recalling more than 200,000 Tiguans, Atlases, and Q3s. Meta facing a lawsuit by more than 70 people who say that their intimate moments got recorded by Meta's new smart glasses. Some users in California say it caught them undressing, going to the bathroom, having sex, entering passwords. One guy who put his glasses on the bathroom counter says it unknowingly recorded him. Meta intends to fight the allegations. It says there's no problem. Wayne Cabot, ABC News.
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11: There was our ABC News on your hometown station headed into the 3 o'clock hour. More clouds on sky. Let's take a look at the weather forecast this afternoon. We do see a chance of showers and thunderstorms all throughout the evening with a high of 68 with a low of 47. Saturday, showers and thunderstorms mostly before 4. Slight chance of them after 4 as well with a high of 56. Sunday, see sunny skies and high right around 68 degrees. Currently here in Butte, 67 degrees. Does say we have a slight rain out there right now. That's starting as well. 67 in Melrose, 74 degrees in Three Forks, 64 degrees in Wise River and Dillon. And that's been our KBOW weather. And this is Ella Langley's Choosing Texas.

0: Mark McCollum's Handle on You. You're listening to Butte's Hometown Station. Hey, through the 3 o'clock hour. Lil Morgan Wallen up after the break.
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0: Blake Shelton, and let him in anyway. You're listening to Butte's Hometown Station, KBOW. And through this 3 o'clock hour, we just got a call. So I'll announce again, tonight we do have a little bit of a delayed game for Butte High versus Big Sky. And that's because Silver Bees are inducting a whole new class, 2001 class of the Butte High Bulldogs. Also homecoming tonight, so it will be a fun one as Bulldogs try to hand the Big Sky Eagles their first loss of the season. All on KBOW as Coach McDelaney and myself will have that call from the Rancho Stadium. 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
2: Well, good afternoon with information that you need at 3:30. Morgan Griffin, News Hour is being brought to you as service by the Hearthstone Apartments. Just after 1 a.m. on Wednesday, officers responded to a disturbance in the 1300 block of Dewey Boulevard. It's alleged that Keegan Klein, age 18, of Butte, was arguing

0: and with a female and was driving into a parking lot until she struck her vehicle while she was standing near its front. The Montana State reports he then reportedly got out of his vehicle, slapped her, and then left the scene. According to the police report, Klein was quickly apprehended and arrested for party or family member assault, causing bodily injury, disorderly conduct, assault with a weapon, reckless driving, and failure to give notice of an accident by the quickest means. A 66-year-old man is facing a felony charge after a road rage incident on Thursday afternoon near the intersection of York Road and Tizer Drive. Court documents say that he is charged with assault with a weapon. It occurred shortly before 4 p.m. as the driver called 911 to report another man had pulled a gun on him. The victim spoke with Lucy Clark County Sheriff's Office deputies and described a road rage dispute that caused both men to pull over on York Road. KXLH reports the suspect told investigators his side of the story. He reportedly said the victim got out of his car and started yelling and was approaching him. Suspect admitted to pulling the slide back on an unloaded pistol and pointing the gun at the victim's vehicle. Victim reportedly told investigators the suspect got out of his truck with the gun. Victim says he was trying to slide under the dashboard of his car, telling deputies that he expected the man to start shooting. The city of Hamilton has issued a water advisory after recent drinking water results showed elevated PFOA levels above the EPA's minimum reported level. City said it's not an emergency, but people should take precautions to limit exposure. KPAX reports that there's increased risk of exposure, such as babies or the elderly, should use a different source of water for drinking or preparing food. Also, do not boil the water, as it would concentrate PFAS further. However, the city said that brushing teeth or showering is generally considered low risk. Hamilton's Public Works Department said they made operational changes to minimize the amount of water served from impacted well and are working towards finding a long-term treatment solution. KBOW News Time is 3:32.
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0: Governor Greg Gianforte today announced Montana's unemployment rate remains at 3.2% in August. Montana's unemployment rate was lower than national unemployment rate, which remains at 4.1%. Montana ranks in the top 15 states with the lowest unemployment rate in the country. Total employment, which includes payroll, agricultural, and self-employed workers, increased by 482 jobs in August, while the labor forces increased by 177. The number of unemployed fell by 305 in August, a small drop that resulted in an unchanged unemployment rate. Payroll jobs increased slightly, driven by employment increase in healthcare, social assistance, and construction. State of Montana Newsroom reports consumer price index for all urban consumers increased by 0.4% on a seasonally adjusted basis in August. Over the last 12 months, the all items index increased 3.4% before seasonal adjustment. Index for gasoline rose 3.9% in August, accounting for 1/3 of the monthly all items increase. Core inflation, or index for all items less food and energy, rose 2.4% over the last 12 months. Let's take a look at our weather forecast. Today, we'll see a chance of showers and thunderstorms with a high of 68. This evening, showers and thunderstorms with a low of 47. Saturday sees showers with the possibility of a thunderstorm and a high of 56. Sunday sees sunny skies and high of 68. Currently here in the mining city, we're at 66 degrees with a light rain. 66 as well in Phillipsburg and Anaconda. 69 degrees in Deer Lodge. 74 in Boulder. 77 degrees over there in Helena. With the information that you need at 3:35, I'm Morgan Griffin. 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
0: Well, today is Friday, September 18th. It's the 261st day of the year, and today is National Tradesman Day. There are 97 days left until Christmas. In 1793, President George Washington laid the cornerstone of the U.S. Capitol. In 1850, Congress passed the Fugitive Slave Act, which created a force of federal commissioners charged with returning escaped slaves to their own owners. The act was repealed in 1864 during the American Civil War. In 1851, the first edition of the New York Times was published. In 1947, the National Security Act, which created a national military establishment and the position of Secretary of Defense, went into effect. In 1970, rock star Jimi Hendrix died in London at the age of 27. In 1975, newspaper heiress Patricia Hearst was captured by the FBI in San Francisco 19 months after being kidnapped by the Sudanese Liberation Army. In 2014, voters in Scotland rejected independence, opting instead to remain part of the United Kingdom in a historic referendum. And finally, it was on this date in 2020 that Supreme Court Justice Ruth Bader Ginsburg, retired champion of women's rights who became the court's second female justice, died at her home in Washington at the age of 87. Birthdays for today. You got actor Beth Grant from No Country for Old Men, who is 77. Director Mark Ramanek is 67. Guitarist Mark Olson from the Jayhawks is 65. You have actor Holly Robinson. Pete with Hanging with Mr. Cooper, who is 62. Actor and talk show host Aisha Tyler is 56. You have the rapper Xzibit, who is 52. Comedian Jason Sudeikis from Ted Lasso, who is Ted Lasso. Well, he is 51. You also have country singer Take Her of Madden K, who is 31. That's our time capsule for today. But to you, a service by Hash Chiropractic. And now let's run right on into that country singer, Take Her of Madden K, with Die from Broken Heart.

0: Maddie and Tay, happy birthday once again. Take Her. She just broke up as a group, and Take Her is 31 this year. You're listening to Butte's Hometown Station. And through the 3 o'clock hour, got today's AK headlines and more coming up before the top of the hour. It's time to ignite your taste buds. 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
1: Good afternoon, Colter Brown here on the Northern Egg Network with today's top Egg Headlines. Well, the fall calf run is starting to pick up, and we're going to see a lot more calves marketed over the next several weeks. Now, the cattle market has been through a lot of stress and uncertainty, so I asked Cattle Facts analyst Holden Ramey what we can expect to see for calf prices this fall, and if we'll see a more typical seasonal market.
2: You are going to have more of a seasonal market. You've already seen calf prices start to come off a little bit. These fall runs, they'll still be sizable. I think we've already seen some of it in places just because drought has been impacting significant portions, but there's still more calves to come. So I think the calf market's probably traded back to levels that are getting close to support. There's maybe a little bit more risk as we go forward here.
1: Wyoming Senator John Barrasso is leading a group of legislators calling for expanded grazing access and stronger risk management tools for cattle producers. In a letter to USDA and the Interior Department, the senators urged the agency to finalize the BLM's grazing rule, review federal programs that may limit grazing capacity, strengthen livestock risk management tools, and improve meat processing capacity. The senator said producers need greater access to grazing and more certainty as they work to rebuild the herd.
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1: The Montana Sockers Association is continuing their producer profitability listening sessions. They covered eastern Montana this week, and next week meetings will take place at Western Livestock in Great Falls and in the Ronan Hot Springs area. So far, attendees have reported some of the most valuable topics of conversation at the listening sessions have been on topics like mentorship, labor, and taxes. Major challenges producers are reporting include land prices, access to capital, and labor. In recent years, attendees have said that drought insurance and the H-2A program have been some of the most beneficial factors to their operations. On the Northern Ag Network, I'm Colter Brown.
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0: Darius Rucker, and don't think about it. 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Once again, we do have Butte High football taking on Big Sky in the homecoming and Silver Bee night. 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You can find that on KBOW if you can't make it up to Naranchy, as Coach Mick Delaney and myself will be having that call. No Butte Central game for tonight as they're off, but if you're looking for more football, you have Montana Tech taking on Southern Oregon right here on KBOW tomorrow, 1 p.m. in their Hall of Fame game. 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
1: Song about boobs is John Party as the rain started coming down here in Mine City. Gets all ready for some fall football. Can't think of a better way to do it than Brooks and Dunn coming up next. Montana News Afternoon Road Report all up on KBOW. Fall is finally here. The air is crisp, the leaves are changing, and Friday night lights are burning bright. When the autumn chill sets in, there's only one way to fuel up. Head to Pork Chop John's. 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

0: Well, if you're going to have a boogie, best make it boot scooting one. 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
1: Well, good afternoon. With the information that you need at 4:30, I'm Morgan Griffin. News This Hour is being brought to you as service by Hoyle Fine Jewelry. Just after 1 a.m. on Wednesday, officers responded to a disturbance in the 1300 block of Dewey Boulevard. It's alleged that Keegan Klein, age 18, of Butte, was arguing with a female and was driving into a parking lot, intentionally struck her vehicle while she was standing near its front. Montana Standard reports that he reportedly then got out of his vehicle, slapped her, and then left the scene. According to the police report, Klein was quickly apprehended and arrested for partner or family member assault, causing bodily injury, disorderly conduct, assault with a weapon, reckless driving, and failure to give notice of accident by the quickest means. A 66-year-old man is facing a felony charge after a road rage incident on Thursday afternoon near the intersection of York Road and Tizer Drive. Court documents show he is charged

0: with assault with a weapon. Incident happened shortly before 4 p.m. A driver called 911 to report another man had pulled a gun on him. The victim spoke with Lewis and Clark County Sheriff's deputy and described a road rage dispute that caused both men to pull over on York Road. KXLH reports a suspect told investigators his side of the story. He reportedly said the victim got out of his car and started yelling, was approaching him. Suspect admitted to pulling the slide back on the unloaded pistol and then pointing the gun at the victim's vehicle. Victim reportedly told investigators the suspect got out of his truck with the gun. Victim said he tried to slide under the dashboard of his car, telling deputies he expected the man to start shooting. The city of Hamilton has issued a water advisory after recent drinking water results showed elevated PFAS levels above the EPA's minimum reporting level. The city says it's not an emergency, but people should take precautions to limit exposures. KPAX reports those who have increased risk from exposure, such as babies or the elderly, should use a different source of water for drinking or preparing food. Do not boil the water, as that would concentrate PFAS further. However, the city said that brushing teeth or showering is generally considered low risk. Hamilton Public Works Department said they made operational changes to minimize the amount of water served from impacted well and are working towards finding long-term treatment solutions. KBOW News Time is 4:32.
1: Come to Hoyle Jewelry, where the wild things are. Hoyle Fine Jewelry, Anaconda.

Governor Greg Gianforte today announced Montana's unemployment rate remained at 3.2% in August. Montana's unemployment rate was lower than the national unemployment rate, which remained at 4.1%. Montana ranks in the top 15 states with the lowest unemployment rates in the nation. Total employment, which includes payroll, agricultural, self-employed workers, increased by 482 jobs in August, while the labor force increased by 177. The number of unemployed fell by 305 in August, a small drop that resulted in an unchanged unemployment rate. Payroll jobs increased slightly, driven by employment increases in healthcare, social assistance, and construction. City of Montana Newsroom reports that the consumer price index for all urban consumers increased by 0.4% on the seasonally adjusted basis in August. Over the last 12 months, the all items index increased by 3.4% before seasonal adjustment. The index for gasoline rose 3.9% in August, accounting for one-third of the monthly all items increase. Core inflation, or index for all items less food and energy, rose 2.4% over the last 12 months. Let's take a look at our weather forecast. Today, we do see a slight chance of showers and thunderstorms with a high of 68. This evening, showers and thunderstorms are expected throughout the evening with a low of 47. Saturday, showers with the possibility of a thunderstorm, mostly before 4 with a high of 56. And Sunday, see sunny skies and high of 68. Currently here in the mining city, we are sitting at 65 degrees of light rain and 8-mile-an-hour winds coming out of the west. 65 as well in Phillipsburg, 66 in Anaconda, 71 in Boulder, 75 degrees in Helena. With the information that you need, at 4:35, I'm Morgan Griffin. News this hour has been brought to you as a service by Hoyle Fine Jewelry. 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

0: Corey Kent, this heart. You're listening to KBOW, getting closer and closer to quitting time. Looks like that expected rain and thunderstorms is on the way. Hopefully we'll be done by 7:30 because we do have homecoming and Silver Bees and don't want to rain on the parade, right? But Butte High will be taking on Big Sky from Naranchi. Once again, 7:30 start for that. Coach McDelaney and myself will be on that call if you cannot make it up and support the Bulldogs. 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

0: Chris Young, Neon, as we have a couple drinking songs take us into 5 o'clock. Once again, Butai take on Big Sky tonight at 7:30. We'll see if y'all grab some to eat, and then I will be on the air along with Coach McDelay. In the meantime, you got Catherine in for the rest of the evening right here on KBOW.
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3: From ABC News, I'm Dave Packer. President Trump says he's banning several major news outlets from the White House. ABC's Mary Bruce is there.
4: President Trump saying he's banning three major news organizations, CNN, MS Now, and Politico, from the White House because he doesn't like their coverage.
5: We are banning them, yes, we are, and there may be others to follow.
4: With Robert F. Kennedy Jr. standing silently behind him, the president also defending his threat to tear down the Kennedy Center.
3: Now, the White House Correspondents Association responding, saying freedom of the press, quote, does not depend on whether the president likes a news organization's coverage, agrees with its reporting, or approves of the questions its journalists ask. Adding, this is, quote, about the right of the American people to receive a full and independent account of activities, policies, and decisions of whoever occupies the nation's highest office. The president today signed a Russia sanctions bill championed by the late Senator Lindsey Graham into law. It expands sanctions, tariffs, and prohibitions on Russia in order to add pressure for Vladimir Putin to negotiate an end to the war in Ukraine. This as parliamentary elections are underway in Russia. An opposition group against the Ukraine war barred from running candidates. ABC's Patrick Reval.
6: It doesn't really matter because the Kremlin is aware that the polls show most Russians would prefer to see this war stop. But the election itself shows Putin is determined to keep going, and far from being ready to end it, he's preparing to escalate it further, convinced that he is getting closer to winning it militarily.
3: The Iran war keeps pushing gasoline prices higher. National average now $4.47 per gallon, says Gas Buddy. R.H. Byrd Jr. runs a family farm in Harnett County, North Carolina.
7: The diesel cost, I mean, a road diesel I noticed was $6.19 or $6.20 yesterday or something like that. And a year ago, it was probably $2.75 cheaper than that.
3: You're listening to ABC News.
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3: Pennsylvania is asking the CDC to help with the state's growing measles outbreak, but Health Secretary Dr. Deborah Bogan writes that she'll rescind the request if the CDC doesn't transparently and accurately communicate information about the four measles-associated deaths in the state. One of President Trump's allies in Congress is openly criticizing his immigration policies.
11: With 46 days to go until the midterm elections, a Republican congresswoman from red state Florida is out with a new ad, warning President Trump that his immigration crackdown may hurt Republicans in November.
12: Mr. President, some of your immigration enforcement efforts have gone too far. In July, 50% of the 50,000 people that were detained had no criminal record.
11: Representative Maria Elvira Salazar of Miami is a three-term Republican, endorsed by Trump, in a district that's three-quarters Hispanic.
3: ABC's Karen Waugh. DHS says ICE is enforcing laws passed by Congress. A Tennessee grandmother's filed a lawsuit seeking $10 million, saying she was mistakenly arrested for bank fraud in North Dakota based on facial recognition software.
13: I've never been to North Dakota. I don't know anyone from North Dakota.
3: Angela Lift spent 6 months behind bars, saying that in the time she lost her home and car. Princess Diana's so-called revenge dress is hitting the road for a tour before it goes up for auction at Sotheby's in December. The off-the-shoulder silk dress designed by Christina Stambolin has a presale estimate of $300,000. Dave Packer, ABC News.
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19: That was ABC News at the top of the hour here on KBOW. It's currently 63 degrees in the mining city with a light rain outside. And Jeff will be giving us a more extensive forecast shortly so we can keep tracks of that, since it is the Butte High against Big Sky game tonight uptown, and also their homecoming and the Silver Bees. So fingers crossed, as Morgan had said also, you know, this is one of the brief showers. Tomorrow is when the significant rain is supposed to come. So, but Jeff will give us an extensive forecast very shortly. Right now, here's Colton Young with today's Ag News, brought to you from the Northern Ag Network on KBOW.
20: Good afternoon. It's time for today's market news summary. Here on the Northern Ag Network, I'm Colton Young. Well, after seeing the cattle markets trade lower for three straight sessions, we finally saw the fat cattle contracts gain some traction at the end of the week. October live cattle, they added 27 cents up to 215.92. December was able to tack on 37 to 216.62. September feeders, they still fell a dollar and a quarter to 333.57, with November closing down 65 cents at 318. The biggest news in the afternoon was the USDA releasing the cattle on feed report. Now, the report did come in somewhat off of the expectations for placements. Placements were expected to be down 3%. They came in 9% lower. Of course, cattle on feed were 1% higher than a year ago, so we will likely see some bullish activity on Monday. As for the short-term fundamentals, box beef prices did fall about 21 cents in the choice cutouts Friday, down to 371.
21: The Northern Pulse Growers Association would like to remind producers that the Pulse Crop Revenue Insurance data collection is happening now. All sales data collected from September 1st through November 30th is used to calculate the harvest price. It's extremely important for the success of the program that enough sales are captured during these months. Pulse producers who market at least a portion of their crop during the three-month collection period play a key role in establishing the harvest price. Thank you for assisting in making the Pulse Crop Revenue Insurance Program successful for the industry.
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22: 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I'm in.
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20: The grain markets did endure some weekend profit-taking before the close on Friday. The soybeans led the losses. Of course, they traded to new highs the past 4 days, but we did see soy meal take a hit on Friday. That led to the November soybean contract falling 16 cents down to 13.03, the January off 17 at 13.20. Quiet fundamental news day for corn markets. December corn futures fell 3 pennies to 527.50, March down 3 at 541.5. It seems the wheat market has become almost numb to the news in the Black Sea region, and we have seen the December Kansas City market trade lower 8 of the past 12 sessions. December Kansas City winter wheat Friday fell 11 cents down to 784. March was 10 lower at 797, with December Minneapolis spring wheat off 11 and a quarter at 741. That's today's market news summary on the Northern Ag Network.
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1: 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Try Unstoppable's laundry scent boosters for as low as $5. Fresh off the FIBA World Cup break, Caitlin Clark and the Fever are back in action tonight. Indiana already has a playoff spot locked up, but now looks to clinch home court advantage in the first round of the postseason. Clark was part of Team USA's gold medal winning World Cup team, but has different expectations after rejoining the Fever.
2: You know, obviously more is demanded of me here. That's just the circumstance, and it's not a bad thing at all. It's almost a fun thing. I can get a little bit more creative, and I like to say I'm not a very creative person, but I'm certainly creative on the basketball court. I think that's where my creative juices really flow.
1: Clark and the Fever enter play today a half a game behind Atlanta for the fourth seed and home court advantage in the first round of the playoffs. With Today in Women's Sports, I'm Erica Herskowitz on Westwood One.
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8: Time for the score on KBOW, brought to you as service by CCCS of Butte. On the local side of sports, we are going to start talking about Montana Tech, as dominant win over rival Montana Western helped Montana Tech's football team secure its highest ranking in program history. From a 34-7 victory over the Bulldogs last weekend, Ore Diggers climbed from 5-3 in the latest NAIA Top 25 pool. First time that Tech, which is out to a 3-0 start, has been ranked a top three team. Tech head coach Kyle Sampson says, it's not just this year, it's past couple years gained that national recognition. So we're excited about being number three. Now we've got to keep climbing. We know we've got some great tests ahead of us. Ore Diggers will be hosting Southern Oregon 1-1 this Saturday for the annual Hall of Fame game. And will travel to face number fourth ranked College of Idaho for the final non-division contest. You can, of course, find that Hall of Fame game on KBOW if you can't make it, starting at 1 p.m. Well, a handful of Butte golfers sit among the leaders halfway through the first round of the Butte High Invitational. Butte High senior Kate DeShaw sits in fifth place on the girls' side, while Bulldog freshman Lane Lysak is in tie for 7th on the boys' leaderboard. Lysak fired 76 on par 72 Fairmont Hot Springs course to lead Butte High to 315 score and 3rd place in the 2-day tournament. Now finally, the road to football was an unlikely one for Butte High's two newest Diamond Bees. Don Williamson's father died when he was just 6 months old. He's then raised mostly by his grandmother, while his mother worked long hours as a waitress. And Bruce Sirstog had a polio as a child and left him with a bum leg that kept him from reaching his full speed. But both of them will officially join one of the most exclusive clubs in sports this evening when they're inducted to the Diamond Bees. Sirstog will be the 23rd member of the Diamond Bees, and Williamson will be the 24th during the Silver Bees Banquet. The event proceeds Friday's 7:30 p.m. football game between Butte High and Missoula Big Sky at Naranchi Stadium. Sanction of Diamond Bees comes 75 years after Butte High football player earned his first varsity letter. Of course, if you can't make it up to Naranchi, we will have that on KBOW at 7:30 p.m. Back with the national side right after this.
9: 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Community Counseling and Correctional Services is proud to support our local student athletes and are honored to cheer you on from the stands. With all the hard work, dedication, and team spirit in the air, they know the importance of investing in our youth and wishing them all an incredible, unforgettable season. Community Counseling and Correctional Services, with corporate offices here in the Mining City, opened its doors 43 years ago and continues to provide supportive services, changing individuals' lives one day at a time.
8: On the national side, we are restored with some good news for guard Keontae George, because he's agreed to a five-year, $157.5 million contract extension with Utah Jazz. The deal does not include a team or player option. The terms were finalized today after months of negotiations between the agent and the team and the Jazz president of basketball operations, Austin Ainge. George's new deal will account for approximately 16% of Utah's salary cap, and he acknowledged the extension but did not disclose terms of the deal. George, aged just 22, the 16th pick of the 2023 draft, cemented himself as a central piece of the franchise foundation with the breakout campaign last season. He averaged 23.6 points, 6.1 assists while shooting 45.6% from the floor and 37% from the three-point range, all career bests. Carson Wentz will be the Minnesota Vikings starting quarterback this Sunday against the Bears, according to their head coach, because Kyler Murray continues to work his way back from a concussion he suffered in the Vikings' Week 1 victory over the Green Bay Packers. Now, finishing up with some adjacent NFL news, as the FBI has identified 35 additional women who said they were defrauded by Dijon Love and Taylor Chan, the agency said on Friday. Today, bringing the total number of alleged victims in the case, including Love impersonating San Francisco 49ers, told you to bring it back. He was a player to more than 60. Portland FBI Special Agent in Charge Doug Olson said the ANC is working to verify the 35 victims of Love and Chan. Olson said the FBI believes there are more victims who have yet to come forward, and he encourages anyone with information on the two men to contact the Portland FBI. According to the criminal complaint, Love and Chan stole more than $1.3 million from 26 known victims in at least four states. Plenty of legends that Love, age 35, used social media and dating apps to build fake identities, imposing as 49er players and a wealthy Swiss real estate investor to convince women to send him money. And there has been our score for today, brought to you in service by CCCS of Butte on KBOW.
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10: Storms rolling through the area, I know, just in time for Friday evening football games. We're looking at a rainy ride throughout this evening, and then rain picks up again overnight tonight, but we do need that moisture around here. Things will stay soggy and cool as we head in.

0: into those first big freezes. So all in all, some pretty good news there. Now, those of you looking to get out this weekend, well, on Sunday, it will be fairly mild, and sunshine should be back for us. Now, Monday into Tuesday, a little bit on the mild side, but then we get into mid and late week. The heat is back. A cold front does try to come in on Wednesday, but it collapses before it can get here into southwestern Montana. So we're going to remain dry, warm, and we're going to have a lot of sunshine to go along with it. Now, that next front, Friday into Saturday, has a little bit better chance of getting in here next weekend, but will it find any moisture to work with? That's the big head scratcher right now, so we'll be watching that between now and then. But we've certainly got enough in the way of storms on our hands for tonight through tomorrow morning. We'll take a look at the rest of the forecast details next.
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0: Anaconda continued showers, thunderstorms, and some windy conditions overnight tonight. We'll be at 47 for the overnight low and continued rain. We'll have some rain for at least a part of Saturday as well through about the early afternoon, 60 for our high. Sunshine's back on Sunday with a high of 72, and then above average numbers are back with us on Monday. We'll be in the mid-70s in Tuesday, Wednesday, Thursday, and Friday. We're talking about upper 70s. Friday, we start to see some clouds come in. The wind picks up just a little bit, announcing the approaching system from the west. We'll continue to be under this system tonight here in Deer Lodge with rain continuing, thunderstorms, 46 for the overnight low, 61 for our high temperature on Saturday, and then we clear out on Sunday with a high right around 71. Now for Monday, mid-70s, we'll have sunshine in mid-70s Tuesday. Sunny skies Wednesday and Thursday with highs in the upper 70s. And then for Whitehall, overnight tonight, we'll see rain continue, 49 for the overnight low, and then 60 for our high temperature on Saturday. We'll clear out Sunday. We should hit 70, upper 70s Monday, Tuesday, and Wednesday, and then Thursday. You know, I'm not going to rule out that we get up to 80. 46 and thunderstorms throughout the Butte area with areas of heavy rain, especially through about 8 o'clock tonight. 46 for the overnight low, continued raining, and rain throughout the mid-morning hours. High of only 56, so we'll be about 14 degrees below average for Saturday. Partly cloudy and a little milder on Sunday with a high of 68. Sunshine on Monday with 73. Low 70s again on Tuesday. We're back to mid-70s and sunshine Wednesday and Thursday. Partly cloudy, breezy, and 77 for Friday. I'm meteorologist Jeff Womack. That's the KBOW Copper 94 weather.
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7: 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With the information you need at 5:30, I'm Catherine Manns. The news this hour is being brought to you as a service of Welker Chiropractic. A fraudulent enrollment scheme drained $673,000 and $700 in federal funding from the University of Montana's Missoula College in 2025, according to a new report from the Legislative Audit Division. The report says UM returned all the money to the federal government in the 2026 fiscal year, and the university's net cash loss was over $377,000. UM Vice President of Communications Dave Coons said UM has submitted an insurance claim to recover the money lost to theft. The Montana Standard reports that the scheme has hit nearly every academic institution in the country in some way, according to U.S. Department of Education Deputy Undersecretary James Bergeron. Bergeron said an estimate of the total dollars stolen isn't yet available, but will be in the tens of millions. Generally, the theft has taken place when AI bots steal identities, apply to multiple institutions at one time,

0: and in some cases, receive federal aid. Driver-facing Samsara AI cameras are being installed on Helena school buses through the district's contact with First Student, the company that operates the Helena Public Schools bus fleet. Through an amended contract with First Student, Helena Public Schools received around 20 new buses this year, most of which have the new Samsara cameras installed. According to a statement from Brenna Rudisil, manager of strategic communications for First Student, the cameras are designed to alert drivers to road hazards and other safety issues in real time so problems can be addressed before they lead to accidents. The Montana Standard reports that the rollout has drawn some scrutiny on social media. One point of concern online is that the Samsara cameras' positioning may allow them to capture students moving through the bus, raising questions about student privacy. Any footage requested by a parent or law enforcement still requires a court-issued subpoena, and Lassiter confirmed that the faces of uninvolved students are blurred before release. Planned Parenthood's political arm has endorsed the independent candidate in Montana's U.S. Senate race, a rare departure by the organization that almost exclusively backs Democratic candidates. Montana is uniquely positioned as a state that has all Republican elected officials at the state and national level, but just 2 years ago voted to enshrine abortion rights in the state constitution by a 15-point margin. The Daily Montanan reports that with the national GOP platform holding to an anti-abortion stance, groups of focused on women's reproductive health care have had two options in the Senate race for alternatives to Republican Kurt Almay, Democrat Alana Bankhead, and Independent Seth Bodner. Montana voters across the political spectrum overwhelmingly chose to protect reproductive freedom in their own constitution, said Alexis McGill Johnson, president and CEO of Planned Parenthood Action Fund. We know Seth Bodner will meet this moment with the same clarity and represent the will of Montanans in the U.S. Senate. As of Friday, Bodner is one of two candidates Planned Parenthood has endorsed who is not a registered Democratic candidate. Bill Hill, a nonpartisan in Alaska, also received the endorsement. KBOW News Time is now 5:34.
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0: Kids in the mining city got a break from the classroom yesterday so they can learn how to break ground. It's part of an effort to get young people to think about careers in the trade industry. The Montana Contractors Association partnered with O'Keefe Drilling to host a Build Montana pop-up to expose grade school students to different aspects of the construction trade. KXLF reported that there were 10 stations giving students hands-on exposure to different parts of the trade industry. Some students got to run a mini excavator, for example. The MCA will be hosting pop-up events like this across the state. KBOW News Time is now 5:35 with the information that you need. This news has been brought to you as a service of Welker Chiropractic. You're now up to date on Butte's hometown station, KBOW. And I couldn't help myself. It's my girl, Stella Lefty, with Boston.

0: did.
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We'll keep the music going after these messages. I do want to remind you guys, I know I hear a little bit of thunder out there in the distance. The game, as far as I know, is still going on. 7:30 will be the start time between Butte High and Big Sky over uptown at the Butte High School. They've got their homecoming tonight and Silver Bees dinner. There's a lot of exciting things going on, and I am rooting for them, absolutely. That's brought to you here on KBOW, and thanks to the Sportsman of the Year.

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